0: reviving relationships with countries on multiple continents with a focus on inking economic deals. This week, Anand became the first Canadian Foreign Affairs Minister to visit Pakistan in 19 years, with plans to soon visit Benin, Morocco, and Kazakhstan. When Canadian ambassadors abroad gathered in Ottawa last month, Anand said she made the message clear that Canada wants to expand business in more countries.
1: I essentially put down what are the marching orders for the diplomatic corps, and this is their work.
0: Anand says her economic focus isn't coming at the expense of human rights and that she uses these visits to raise consular cases and multilateral issues, such as support for Ukraine. Marineland has begun relocating its whales and is shipping 6 belugas to aquariums in the United States.
2: The shuttered Niagara Falls, Ontario tourist attraction has been working to ship its 30 belugas and 4 dolphins to other facilities. Marineland struck a deal with a consortium of U.S. and Spanish aquariums. It says the move is among the most complex undertakings in animal care and required months of planning and cross-border coordination. Some of the 6 whales being shipped in this move are headed for the Shedd Aquarium in Chicago, while others are going to SeaWorld in San Antonio. Jason White, The Canadian Press.
0: And Enbridge has broken ground on a $4 billion natural gas pipeline expansion in BC. It aims to add another 300 million cubic feet per day of transportation capacity to the province's natural gas transmission system. The federal government says Sunrise will help ensure natural gas supplies are available to liquefied natural gas export facilities on the West Coast while meeting local needs. The Sunrise project is using Canadian melted and poured steel supplied by Interpro Pipe and Steel in Saskatchewan. This is the Canadian Press. In sports, the struggling Toronto Blue Jays open a 4-game series with the American League East leading Tampa Bay Rays tonight at Rogers Center. Toronto dropped 2 of 3 games to the visiting Chicago White Sox last weekend in its return from the All-Star Game and enters the series 7 games under 500. Tampa Bay was swept by Boston to end the week, but still holds a 1.5-game lead over the New York Yankees. Baseball's All-Star break did little to slow down the resurgent Red Sox. Boston's sweep of Tampa Bay extended its winning streak to 13 games, 2 shy of the franchise record. Next up is a Baltimore team that arrives at Fenway Park tonight on a 7-game winning streak of its own. And Hockey Canada has announced its coaching staff for the 2027 World Junior Hockey Championship. Major junior head coaches Drew Bannister, Brad Lauer, Jim Halton, and Ryan Getzlav are joining head coach Misha Donskov's staff as assistants. The World Juniors will run from December 26th to January 5th in Edmonton and Red Deer, Alberta. From the Canadian Press, I'm David Augustine.

Epic Rock, You're the One I Want. Starting off our last hour with your host William Carlico on Tron FM. Our time is 5:07. We've got lots of the rest of the 1 hour to satisfy your listening pleasure.

That was a band called the Reverse Engineers, the Sound of Silence. And what I found kind of amusing is the part where he was saying people hearing without listening. I wonder if that's possible.

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2: We just heard Grand Funk Railroad Locomotion. I was just thinking about the railway tracks that's going past our studio here. That's still in place. And many years ago, there was a yellow and green train that used to come by in this section of town. And that was back in the day when you can actually hear a train horn in the city of Whitehorse.

0: from our studios in Whitehorse, Yukon. 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
1: This is Stuart Cardinal Bunnell with the Shona FM News for Monday, July 20th. Whitehorse RCMP is asking for public assistance in locating a man who was reported missing on Saturday. In a media release, police say that 20-year-old Sabir Noor was last seen in Whitehorse on June 17th. According to the release, Noor is described as 5 feet 10 inches tall, with a thin build, dark complexion, black hair, and brown eyes. Anyone with information on Noor's whereabouts is urged to contact their local police detachment or Crime Stoppers at 1-800-222-8477 to remain anonymous. Yukon RCMP has shared information about an Amber Alert that originated in Alberta. In the release, police say they are looking for assistance in locating 6-year-old Lanikai Morrison and 4-year-old Carl Morrison, both of whom went missing earlier this month. The release says that both children are believed to be with Lanikai's mother, Krista Morrison, and Carl's father, Daniel Ludwig. According to the latest update from Alberta RCMP, the four may be traveling in a red 2006 Ford F-150 or a mobile home. The release says that Lanikai has a slight build, long light brown hair and brown eyes, and that Carl has blonde hair. Krista Morrison is described as 5 feet 8 inches tall, with a medium build, long dark brown hair, and brown eyes. Daniel Ludwig is described as 5 feet 11 inches, with a large build and brown hair and eyes. According to the release, Ludwig and Morrison are both wanted for abduction in contravention of a custody or parenting order. Anyone with information is urged to contact their local police detachment or to call Crime Stoppers at 1-800-222-8477 to remain anonymous. The Senate Committee on Indigenous Peoples is highlighting the strengths of young First Nations, Métis, and Inuit leaders from across the country. In a media release, the committee says that it is accepting applications for the next edition of Voices of Youth Indigenous Leaders until July 31st. According to the release, Indigenous youth leaders aged 18 to 35 are invited to share their leadership experiences and ideas with senators during a 3-day trip to Ottawa in October. Applications can be submitted through the Senate of Canada website as either a 500-word written submission or a digital creative submission accompanied by a short statement. To learn more about Voices of Youth Indigenous Leaders, visit sencanada.ca. The Safe at Home Society has opened a 67-unit supportive housing program in Whitehorse for people experiencing or at risk of homelessness. In a joint media release with the Government of Yukon, Safe at Home Society says that the Hearth program will provide stable housing with 24-hour supervision of common areas and grounds, along with on-site supports for individuals identified through Whitehorse's By Name list. According to the release, the program is designed to support people at different stages by helping them stabilize, access supports, and reduce reliance on emergency shelters and other frontline services. Safe at Home Society Executive Director Kate Meachin says that having the Hearth up and running is a big step towards ending homelessness. She says that the program provides a significant opportunity to focus on the health and housing stability of Yukoners who need support. The Hearth is located at 4051 4th Avenue in Whitehorse. For more information, visit safeathomeyukon.ca. That's the Shona FM News for Monday, July 20th. 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

0: That was Hot Chocolate, Everyone's a Winner. I guess if you're listening to Shona FM and your host William Carlick for this Monday, July 20th, where we're sitting at plus 27 and sunny, I guess there's nothing better than say we're right in the middle of summer.
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That was Boston Smokin', and you probably wonder what the heck happened. We're listening to the song by Party All Night, I Need More of You. It was just one of those things that happens in the studio when you bump a keyboard, and any one of those buttons can take over.

That was Fitz and the Tantrums, Out of My League. Yes, talking about Out of My League, I'm heading out of here pretty darn quick as far as my 3-hour show with you for this Monday. It's pretty well done, over. So thanks for tuning in. If you enjoyed the music I played for you, tune back in tomorrow, same time, 3 o'clock. And taking us closer to the top of the hour, where we will hear national news with Bonnie Tyler and Meatloaf. Total Eclipse of the Heart, and following that would be the Stampeders, Carry Me Right Into the News. Take care, enjoy the beautiful weather, +27, sunny in the middle of summer. Get out there.

0: From the National Newsroom of the Canadian Press, I'm David Augustine. U.S. President Donald Trump signed orders today to hammer certain Canadian products with 50% tariffs in 30 days.
1: Speaking to reporters on background on condition they not be named, senior White House officials say the measure is a response to provincial bans on U.S. liquor, Canada's supply-managed dairy system, and its quotas on certain U.S. vehicles. The officials say the White House will publish a list of affected imports, but these tariffs, unlike many of Trump's other duties, will have no exemptions for goods compliant under the Canada-U.S.-Mexico agreement. These tariffs are also not connected to Trump's recent threat to hit Canada with higher duties because of wildfire smoke. Kelly Malone, The Canadian Press, Washington.
0: Enbridge has broken ground on a $4 billion natural gas pipeline expansion in British Columbia. The Sunrise Project aims to add another 300 million cubic feet per day of transportation capacity to the province's transmission system. Enbridge's CEO, Greg Ebel, says that's enough to power 1.5 million homes. Enbridge is known as a major shipper of crude oil, but Ebel says his company sees more growth in the natural gas business.
2: Natural gas is not a transition fuel. Natural gas is a destination fuel, increasingly for the 7 billion people on the planet who do not have access, like Canadians do and North Americans do, to low-carbon, efficient fuel source.
0: Ebel says about half of the gas from the Sunrise Project will be used domestically in BC, while the rest will be exported to the U.S. Pacific Northwest. Ontario Premier Doug Ford won't say if a former cabinet minister who stepped down last week after promising to reimburse more than $16,000 in hotel expenses will remain in his caucus. Ford was asked today about Stan Cho's place in the Progressive Conservative caucus after Global News reported the Toronto legislator had also billed his riding association for thousands of dollars in meals, flights, and hotel rooms over the last 3 years.
3: Everything is unacceptable if you don't put it to the right place. So it's totally unacceptable.
0: Global News first reported last week that Cho had billed taxpayers for thousands of dollars in Toronto accommodations between 2023-24 and 25-26. And the head of the union representing nearly 19,000 Canadian auto workers says she's anticipating challenging talks ahead with Stellantis and General Motors after securing a deal with Ford Motor Company. Unifor National President Lena Payne recently made the remark.
4: But we have to fight for this industry here. We have, in the case of General Motors, an idle plant. In the case of Stellantis, with Brampton, an idle plant with a combination of both those plants, thousands of people on layoff. So this is different from that perspective.
0: This edition of Bargaining with the Detroit Three takes place amid a backdrop of difficult conditions for the sector. This is the Canadian Press. In sports, Blackhawks star Connor Bedard says Chicago is the only place he wants to play. Bedard's $75 million U.S. five-year contract with the Blackhawks was announced Saturday, a day after his 21st birthday. He said today his plans to stick with Chicago didn't change when another restricted free agent, Leo Carlson, signed a $90 million offer sheet with Philadelphia before going back to Anaheim when the Ducks matched. And life is good for Canadian golfer Brooke Henderson. She just got engaged to Minnesota Twins prospect Ricky Castro and has finished in the top three of the LPGA Tour's two recent majors. The 28-year-old from Smiths Falls, Ontario, says she feels ready for her next major, which is next week's AIG Women's Open in England.
5: I feel like, you know, everything's just been kind of coming together at the right time, which is great.
0: Henderson was in Edmonton today promoting the CPKC Women's Open there in August. She's the defending champion after winning it in Mississauga, Ontario, last year. From the Canadian Press, I'm David Augustine.
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1: No one could stand between my men.
2: And no one could stand between The Odyssey and the top spot at the weekend box office. Christopher Nolan's star-studded adaptation of the classic poem took in more than $264 million worldwide. That's Nolan's strongest opening weekend since The Dark Knight Rises 14 years ago. The Matt Damon-led epic took in almost $125 million in the U.S. Sunday's World Cup final had some uniquely American touches, including a pregame speech from Tom Cruise before a Super Bowl-style halftime show in New Jersey. Madonna opened the performance. It also featured songs from BTS, Shakira, Justin Bieber, and Chris Martin of Coldplay. Could be a smooth day for a music icon. Guitar legend Carlos Santana, 79 today. Brian Clark, ABC News.

0: From the National Newsroom of the Canadian Press, I'm David Augustine. U.S. President Donald Trump is signing an executive order to hammer certain Canadian products with 50% tariffs. Senior White House officials say the order will take effect in 30 days. It's a response to provincial bans on U.S. liquor, Canada's supplied managed dairy system, and quotas on certain U.S. vehicles. But it's not connected to Trump's recent threats to hit Canada with higher tariffs because of wildfire smoke. U.S. Ambassador to Canada Pete Hoekstra spoke at an economic conference in Edmonton today about potential trade opportunities between the two countries. Hoekstra thinks some sort of trade agreement will eventually be signed between Canada, the U.S., and Mexico, but negative views of America by Canadians make it harder to get a deal in place.
1: I have a problem, and I think that, Canadians don't think very highly of the United States right now. It makes it harder for politicians to get to an agreement.
0: Hoekstra says Alberta and Saskatchewan could make the most compelling case to meet the United States' oil needs over the next decade. Six whales are being moved out of marine land to head to aquariums in the U.S. The shuttered Niagara Falls, Ontario tourist attraction has been trying to move its complement of 30 belugas and 4 dolphins to other facilities. Marineland struck a deal with a consortium of U.S. and Spanish aquariums, which coordinated a plan to move the whales. The park says the marine mammal's relocation required months of planning and cross-border coordination. 30 years ago, torrential rains devastated the Saguenay region in eastern Quebec in one of the province's worst natural disasters.
2: Heavy rain between July 19th and July 21st, 1996, sent rivers overflowing and opened dams, killing 10 people and forcing more than 14,000 from their homes. The flood destroyed hundreds of houses, washed out roads and bridges, and left communities isolated. In total, approximately 18,000 people received assistance to varying degrees from Red Cross volunteers. Charles Laurier, The Canadian Press, Montreal.
0: Paramount Skydance's acquisition of Warner Brothers is on a pause, but it may only be temporary.
3: A federal judge here in California has granted a temporary restraining order as part of a lawsuit filed by attorneys general in multiple states. The court order puts Paramount Skydance's acquisition of Warner Brothers on hold for 14 days and means a merger cannot go forward during that time. The states led by California are trying to block the deal, citing antitrust worries involving the $110 billion acquisition of Warner Brothers. The judge saying in the order that the states offered compelling evidence the combined companies will possess substantial market share in the wide-release theatrical distribution market. Alex Stone, ABC News, Los Angeles.
0: And Vancouver police say they brought down 40 drones during the World Cup. The department says 45 operators were identified and told to bring down their drones, but another 40 were remotely jammed and police say they removed them from the sky. Vancouver police say the event saw its largest deployment ever, but had only 3 criminal code arrests in the fan festival. This is the Canadian Press. In sports, the Montreal Canadiens have hired Derek Lalonde as an associate coach. The 53-year-old spent last season as an assistant with the Toronto Maple Leafs after serving as head coach of the Detroit Red Wings from 2022 to 2024. The Canadiens reached the Eastern Conference Final last season before losing to the Carolina Hurricanes in 5 games. And the CEO of the Saskatchewan Roughriders is offering his condolences after a player and another man were killed in a deadly crash Saturday night. Mounties say Jaden Dulkey was driving on the wrong side of a divided highway with alcohol and cannabis in his SUV when the vehicle slammed into another, killing himself and a second driver. Craig Reynolds says he learned of what reportedly happened when RCMP released the information publicly.
4: We didn't have a lot of information. We still don't have a lot of information. That's new information that we just received when you received it as well. So it's just an unfortunate tragedy, and really sorry for both victims.
0: Bhishma Rayaguru, a 22-year-old man from Regina, also died at the scene. From the Canadian Press, I'm David Augustine.

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0: From the National Newsroom of the Canadian Press, I'm David Augustine. The Conservatives are looking at using parliamentary tools to coax the Carney government to release the deal it made to convince the Trump administration to open the Gordie Howe International Bridge. Conservative critic Shuvaloy Majumdar gave details from Ottawa.
1: We're all looking at finding ways in which Parliament can be used to encourage this kind of disclosure. I know that for many Liberal ministers, it appears to be summer. For us, it's a hardworking summer. There's a lot of sleepless summer nights for many Canadians who are anxious about their livelihoods and their futures. They're uncertain about the wider deal for North America and for themselves. And we work relentlessly for them.
0: Prime Minister Mark Carney was accused of spreading confusion about the bridge deal last week when he said that any sharing of toll revenue with the U.S. would not happen until after repayment of the debt Canada took on to build the bridge. Carney also said Canada and the U.S. would split net revenues after operational costs over the next 15 years. The mayor of Kimberley, B.C. says his town's fate depends on the mercy of the wind after the entire city of more than 8,000 residents near the Alberta boundary was put on evacuation alert due to an out-of-control wildfire. McCormick says the wind seems to be blowing in a great direction for now, and the air in the town is pretty clear.
2: The BC Wildfire Service is getting their plan together on how they intend to attack the fire. And really, the thing that we're most concerned about right now is the wind. What direction and how strong will the winds be? And as long as the wind stays down, things are good.
0: The Wildfire Service has now listed the fire near Kimberley and another blaze burning to its southwest among four wildfires of note burning in the province. Police say misinformation spreading online about a missing boy with autism in Calgary is taking away resources in the search to find him, now in its fifth day. Calgary Police Acting Staff Sergeant Scott Gutterson says altered images and videos created with artificial intelligence have been shared online claiming to show 11-year-old Parker or provide information about his whereabouts. Among examples was a false report stating that Parker had been found dead.
3: Obviously, it's a massive waste of time. And again, it takes away the resources that we need to find Parker and bring him home. From doing so.
0: Parker, who is also nonverbal, was last seen on Thursday at a home in Calgary's North End, and police have said foul play is not a factor in the case. And Blueberry First Nations has opened a native plant orchard near Fort St. John to help restore industrial sites across northeastern British Columbia. The 40-hectare facility is expected to grow 1.7 million seedlings, including grasses, shrubs, wildflowers, and trees for industry and Indigenous communities. The project follows a 2023 agreement with the province after a court ruled that decades of development had infringed the First Nations treaty rights. This is the Canadian Press. In sports, FIFA has opened an investigation after Spain's celebrations on beating Argentina in the World Cup final took an ugly turn when players briefly clashed on the field. Video replays showed several players involved in a scuffle, including Argentina midfielder Leandro Paredes. He appeared to shove Spain's Eric Garcia by the throat. And Canadian golfer Brooke Henderson is engaged to Minnesota Twins prospect Ricky Castro. Henderson has finished in the top three in the LPGA's last two majors. She says her life off the course is leading to success in it.
4: I'm really grateful for how great things have been off the course for me recently. And I think, you know, when you have that positive energy and you have kind of that happiness, other than from golf, I think is really key. And then it definitely translates over into the game of golf.
0: Henderson's next event is another major. She'll play in the Women's Open in England next week. She'll also try to defend her Canadian title in the CPKC Women's Open at Edmonton's Royal Mayfair Golf Club in August. From the Canadian Press, I'm David Augustine.

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0: From the National Newsroom of the Canadian Press, I'm David Augustine. Prime Minister Mark Carney condemned new U.S. tariffs as another unilateral action violating CUSMA, saying Canada will defend its workers, businesses, and sovereignty. President Donald Trump ordered 50% tariffs on products including hockey sticks, wine, and cement, taking effect in 30 days without CUSMA exemptions. The White House cited provincial liquor bans, dairy protections, and vehicle quotas while excluding energy, potash, critical minerals, and goods already facing sector-specific duties. Conservatives blamed Carney for failing to secure a deal, while Ontario Premier Doug Ford urged dollar-for-dollar retaliation, and business leaders are calling for negotiations during the 30-day window. A First Nation in British Columbia says a new native plant orchard established in its territory could help reclaim and restore thousands of industrial sites around northeastern BC. The Blueberry First Nations near Fort St. John unveiled the orchard last week, and Chief Sherry Dominic says the orchard will eventually help reclaim and restore the 8,000 abandoned well sites across the territory.
1: Well, the 8,000 well sites that's going to be reclaimed, it's not going to be like over the next year. You know, every year this orchard is going to be able to produce these kind of plants that can be going out there. They're going to have a member-owned section where members can go there and harvest berries. There'll be mint. There'll be Labrador tea.
0: The orchard emerged out of a larger settlement with the province after a court found that industrial activity in the region had violated the First Nations treaty rights. The head of the union representing nearly 19,000 Canadian auto workers is anticipating challenging talks ahead with Stellantis and General Motors after securing a deal with Ford Motor Company. Unifor National President Lana Payne says the new three-year agreement with Ford, which members officially ratified Sunday, marks a precedent.
2: Really, what we saw here are gains across the board in wages, in support for our members who are still on layoff.
0: Ford workers covered by the master agreement voted 74% for the deal, while members at two locals voted 97% and 100% respectively in favor. And Ontario Premier Doug Ford won't say if a former cabinet minister who stepped down last week after promising to reimburse more than $16,000 in hotel expenses will remain in his caucus. Ford was asked about Stan Cho's place in the Progressive Conservative caucus after Global News reported the Toronto legislature had also billed his riding association for thousands of dollars in meals, flights, and hotel rooms over the last 3 years.
3: Everything is unacceptable if you don't put it to the right place. So it's totally unacceptable.
0: Global News first reported last week that Cho had billed taxpayers for thousands of dollars in Toronto accommodations between 2023-24 and 2025-26. This is the Canadian Press. In sports, the Tampa Bay Rays homered three times to down the Toronto Blue Jays 7-1 in the opener of their four-game series at Rogers Centre. Dylan Cease allowed the first two blasts, while reliever Brendan Little surrendered the third. Toronto has scored only six times in four games since the All-Star break, losing three. The Cleveland Guardians homered seven times in their 13-4 win over the Minnesota Twins. It was one short of the franchise record and matched the mark for a home game. Cleveland belted eight homers versus Milwaukee in 1997 and Seattle in 2004. A solid World Cup showing didn't move Canada up the latest FIFA World Rankings. The Canadians reached the knockout stage for the first time but remained 30th. Spain moved past Argentina back atop the rankings following its 1-0 extra time World Cup victory over the Argentines on Sunday. And the Montreal Canadiens have a new associate coach. The Habs have hired Derek Lalonde, who spent last season as an assistant with the Toronto Maple Leafs. From the Canadian Press, I'm David Augustine.

remember the old photo and the letter that you sent. I was so straight back then, now I'm twisted and I'm bent. Blossoms in the trees, they're so delicate and fine. But when they fall from the branch, they just wither down.

0: From the National Newsroom of the Canadian Press, I'm David Augustine. U.S. President Donald Trump signed orders to hammer certain Canadian products with 50% tariffs in 30 days.
1: Speaking to reporters on Background on condition they not be named, senior White House officials say the measure is a response to provincial bans on U.S. liquor, Canada's supply-managed dairy system, and its quotas on certain U.S. vehicles. The officials say the White House will publish a list of affected imports, but these tariffs, unlike many of Trump's other duties, will have no exemptions for goods compliant under the Canada-U.S.-Mexico agreement. These tariffs are also not connected to Trump's recent threat to hit Canada with higher duties because of wildfire smoke. Kelly Malone, The Canadian Press, Washington.
0: Babcock Canada has won $1 billion contract to service the Royal Canadian Navy's Victoria-class submarines for another 6 years. The contract comes with options to keep maintaining them until Canada's new submarine fleet arrives in the early 2030s. Babcock Canada CEO Tony March says there's a lot of complex specialist work involved in keeping the nearly 40-year-old vessels seaworthy.
2: It's a lot of work. Like I said, it's hundreds of thousands of hours of production of engineering work that goes into keeping the submarine running, and it takes more and more effort the older and older it gets.
0: Prime Minister Mark Carney recently announced a German shipbuilder TKMS is the government's preferred bidder for the Navy's next fleet of subs, saying it can deliver up to four submarines by 2034. Officials say around 1,800 people have fled their communities due to wildfires raging across northern Ontario. They warn the hazard remains high as another First Nation reported widespread destruction. Speaking in Toronto Monday, Natural Resources Minister Mike Harris says the province is constantly working with First Nations communities.
3: I have spoken with many, many First Nations leaders over the last almost week now. Really, this all kind of kicked off Monday, Tuesday last week. So there's a lot of coordination that happens.
0: The chief of Whitewater Lake First Nation said Sunday that a wildfire had destroyed much of the remote community about 250 kilometers north of Thunder Bay. Meanwhile, a planned evacuation flight out of Neshkandaga First Nation was canceled due to a mechanical issue with the plane. And Statistics Canada says lower gas prices pulled June's inflation rate down to 2.8%, but some economists see more encouraging signs deeper in the data. RBC Assistant Chief Economist Nathan Jansen says the Bank of Canada is more worried about where gas prices could be spreading than how they're affecting the headline rate. He says the central bank's preferred core inflation metrics were also easing in June.
4: Kind of the more encouraging part of the data today was just further signs that that energy price growth that we have seen is not yet flowing through into the kind of broader inflationary pressures, you know, that might be more worrying for the Bank of Canada.
0: The Bank of Canada held its policy rate steady at 2.5% last week and is widely expected to keep to the sidelines for the rest of the year. This is the Canadian Press. In sports, the Royal Canadian Mounted Police say Saskatchewan Rough Riders linebacker Jaden Dahlke was driving on the wrong side of a divided highway with alcohol and cannabis in his SUV when he was involved in a deadly crash near Regina on Saturday. Blackhawks star Connor Bedard says Chicago is the only place he wants to play. Bedard's $75 million U.S. five-year contract with the Blackhawks was announced on Saturday, a day after his 21st birthday. He said Monday his plans to stick with Chicago didn't change when another restricted free agent, Leo Carlson, signed a $90 million offer sheet with Philadelphia before going back to Anaheim when the Ducks matched. And Canada remained 30th in the latest FIFA men's world rankings, while World Cup champion Spain climbed back to the top spot after its title victory. Spain moved up one place to replace Argentina, which slipped to second after Sunday's 1-0 extra time loss in the World Cup final. From the Canadian Press, I'm David Augustine.
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0: From the National Newsroom of the Canadian Press, I'm Karen Rebo. Canada has found itself in the crosshairs of the Trump administration again, as U.S. President Donald Trump has signed proclamations imposing 50% tariffs on a new slew of imports from Canada starting in 30 days.
1: Under a section of the 1930 Trade Act, the president declares that the U.S. northern neighbor has unfairly discriminated against American products, including automobiles, alcohol, and dairy. An administration official, speaking anonymously, told reporters that Canada was one of the only nations other than China that retaliated against Trump's previous tariffs and must be held accountable. I'm Jennifer King.
0: Trump intends to impose 50% tariffs on a broad range of Canadian products, including hockey sticks, wine, and cement. Unlike many previous tariffs, the new duties offer no exemption for goods compliant with CUSMA, although notable exclusions are energy, potash, fish, and critical minerals. Prime Minister Mark Carney condemned the move as another unilateral action violating the Continental Trade Pact. He said Canada responded to previous measures to defend its workers, businesses, and sovereignty. U.S. President Trump isn't letting up on his threat to tariff Canada over wildfire smoke. He recently told reporters the fires are poisoning U.S. air and that maybe Canada should pay damages or tariffs. Ontario Premier Doug Ford says he's disappointed at Trump's remarks, pointing to the time Canada sent the U.S. help in the aftermath of Hurricane Helene in 2024 and during last year's wildfires in California.
2: You know something, rather than criticize and threaten Canada, your closest friends, maybe one day you're going to need our help like you did last year and we deployed the people. I got frustrated just listening to these a bunch of rubbish.
0: Conservatives want the federal Liberal government to release its deal to convince the Trump administration to open the Gordie Howe International Bridge. Calgary MP Shuvaloy Majumdar says conservatives could use parliamentary maneuvers, like calling for documents or witnesses.
3: We're all looking at finding ways in which parliament can be used to encourage this kind of disclosure.
0: The RCMP says Saskatchewan Roughriders linebacker Jaden Dahlke was driving on the wrong side of a highway with alcohol and cannabis in his SUV when his vehicle crashed into another Saturday night, killing himself and a second driver. Fellow linebacker Nick Weave says he'd spoken with his teammate just hours before the crash and says the 30-year-old Dahlke had been driving from Edmonton to Regina for practice with his Grey Cup winning team.
4: He was so excited to get back. He missed all of us during the bye week and just wanted to see all his boys again, and he was excited to see everybody.
0: 22-year-old Bhishma Rajyaguru also died in the accident near Lumsden. Police added a half hour before the crash, Dahlke's SUV had left a gas station with unpaid fuel. This is the Canadian Press. In sports, it was a hero's welcome for Spain's World Cup-winning soccer team Monday. An estimated gathering of almost 2 million people greeted the squad through the streets of Madrid. Spain claimed the World Cup with a 1-0 win Sunday over Argentina in New Jersey. The Toronto Blue Jays' offensive woes continue. The Tampa Bay Rays homered three times to down the Blue Jays 7-1 at Rogers Centre in the opener of their four-game series. The Blue Jays have scored only six times in four games since the All-Star break, losing three of them. The Cleveland Guardians lit it up against the Minnesota Twins. Cleveland homered seven times in their 13-4 win. In the WNBA, Isabel Harrison had a career-high 26 points and 11 rebounds, but it wasn't enough to lead the Toronto Tempo to victory. The Las Vegas Aces defeated Toronto. The Tempo has lost three straight and seven of their last eight. From the Canadian Press, I'm Karen Rebo.

Turn it to Shona Fam!

last thing I wanted was to get in a fight in Jackson, Mississippi on a Saturday night, especially when there was three of them and only one of me. But they all started laughing and I felt kind of sick. I knew I'd better think of something pretty quick, so I just reached out and kicked old Green Teeth right in the knee.

here to infiltrate the Q Club's plan. He was still bent over holding on to his knee, but everybody else was looking and listening to me, and I laid it on thicker and heavier as I went. I said, would you believe this man has gone as far as tearing Wallace stickers off the bumpers of cars, and he voted for George McGovern for president.

0: Now this update from the Canadian Press. An Iranian official has begun meetings today with mediators in Pakistan as an interim deal reached last month between Iran and the U.S. has collapsed. The meeting comes after the U.S. launched a 10th straight night of airstrikes against Iran. Canada is widely expected to announce today it'll join a next-generation fighter jet program run by the United Kingdom, Japan, and Italy. Canada's premiers gathered today in Charlottetown for their annual Council of the Federation meeting. Domestic trade and major infrastructure projects are expected to be high on the agenda. They're also likely to now be discussing the latest trade salvo fired by U.S. President Donald Trump. He announced yesterday he'll slap a new 50% tariff on a broad range of Canadian goods as punishment for what the White House called Canada's retaliatory and discriminatory treatment of American alcohol, autos, and dairy. From the Canadian Press, I'm Karen Rebo.
1: Hey, this is Ed the Sox.

take your love to town. Oh, for God's sakes, turn around.

0: From the National Newsroom of the Canadian Press, I'm Karen Rebo. An Iranian official has begun meetings today with mediators in Pakistan as an interim deal reached last month between Iran and the U.S. has collapsed. Sources say Iran's interior minister met Pakistan's army chief today. The meeting and an expected talk with Pakistan's prime minister comes after the U.S. launched a 10th straight night of airstrikes and Iran retaliated by firing at Jordan, Bahrain, and at a tanker in the Strait of Hormuz. Canada is widely expected to announce today it'll join a next-generation fighter jet program run by the U.K., Japan, and Italy. Defense Minister David McGuinty is set to make an announcement in Britain about advancing air combat capability development with allies. He says yesterday, decades-long security strategy is under scrutiny.
1: In the moments like these, trusted partnerships become one of our greatest strategic advantages. Because in an increasingly uncertain world, our security will depend not only on what we build, but on who we build it with.
0: Ottawa is expected to join the program, not as an official participant, but as an observer with access to sensitive information. Canada's premiers gather today in Charlottetown for their annual two-day Council of the Federation meeting. It comes ahead of Thursday's First Minister's meeting with Prime Minister Mark Carney. Domestic trade, major infrastructure projects are expected to be high on the agenda. And now the premiers will have something else top of mind. U.S. President Donald Trump announced yesterday he will slap a new 50% tariff on a broad range of Canadian goods as punishment for what the White House called Canada's retaliatory and discriminatory treatment of American alcohol, autos, and dairy. Calgary police are warning that online misinformation is affecting the search for a boy with autism who's been missing since last week. Parker, who is 11 and nonverbal, was last seen Thursday at his care home in North Calgary. Police say altered images and videos created with AI have been shared online. They say that is taking away resources desperately needed to find the boy. Mounties say Saskatchewan Roughriders linebacker Jaden Dulkey was driving on the wrong side of a divided highway with alcohol and cannabis in his silver SUV when his vehicle collided with another vehicle Saturday northwest of Regina. The crash killed the CFL player and the other driver. RCMP spokesperson Mandy Mayer shared another finding of the investigation from a half hour prior to the crash.
2: We received a report around 8:27 p.m. from a business in Lumsden of a silver SUV leaving without paying for fuel that same day, about 30 minutes prior. Investigation has determined that this was the same silver SUV that was involved in the collision.
0: Bishma Rayaguru also died in the accident near Lumsden. This is the Canadian Press. In sports, RCMP in Saskatchewan say Rough Riders player Jaden Dulkey left a gas station without paying before a fatal crash Saturday night. Police say Dulkey was driving the wrong way on Highway 11 when his SUV collided with another vehicle near Lumsden, killing him and 22-year-old Bishma Rajyaguru. Alcohol and cannabis were found in Dulkey's vehicle, while autopsies and toxicology testing remain part of the investigation. The Toronto Blue Jays are having a tough time. The Tampa Bay Rays homered three times last night to beat Toronto 7-1 in the opener of their four-game series at Rogers Centre. The Boston Red Sox keep rolling, Boston beating Baltimore 6-5 for a 14th straight victory. And the WNBA's Toronto Tempo are limping into the All-Star break. The Las Vegas Aces defeated Toronto for the Tempo's third straight loss. From the Canadian Press, I'm Karen Rebo.

0: From the National Newsroom of the Canadian Press, I'm Karen Rebo. An Iranian official has begun meetings today with mediators in Pakistan as an interim deal reached last month between Iran and the U.S. has collapsed. Sources say Iran's interior minister met Pakistan's army chief today. The meeting and an expected talk with Pakistan's prime minister comes after the U.S. launched a 10th straight night of airstrikes and Iran retaliated by firing at Jordan, Bahrain, and at a tanker in the Strait of Hormuz. Canada is widely expected to announce today it'll join a next-generation fighter jet program run by the U.K., Japan, and Italy. Defense Minister David McGuinty is set to make an announcement in Britain about advancing air combat capability development with allies. He says yesterday, decades-long security strategy is under scrutiny.
1: In the moments like these, trusted partnerships become one of our greatest strategic advantages. Because in an increasingly uncertain world, our security will depend not only on what we build, but on who we build it with.
0: Ottawa is expected to join the program, not as an official participant, but as an observer with access to sensitive information. Canada's premiers gathered today in Charlottetown for their annual two-day Council of the Federation meeting. It comes ahead of Thursday's First Minister's meeting with Prime Minister Mark Carney. Domestic trade and major infrastructure projects are expected to be high on the agenda. And now the premiers will have something else top of mind. U.S. President Donald Trump announced yesterday he will slap a new 50% tariff on a broad range of Canadian goods as punishment for what the White House called Canada's retaliatory and discriminatory treatment of American alcohol, autos, and dairy. Calgary police are warning that online misinformation is affecting the search for a boy with autism who's been missing since last week. Parker, who is 11 and nonverbal, was last seen Thursday at his care home in North Calgary. Police say altered images and videos created with AI have been shared online. They say that is taking away resources desperately needed to find the boy. Mounties say Saskatchewan Roughriders linebacker Jaden Dahlke was driving on the wrong side of a divided highway with alcohol and cannabis in his silver SUV when his vehicle collided with another vehicle Saturday northwest of Regina. The crash killed the CFL player and the other driver. RCMP spokesperson Mandy Mayer shared another finding of the investigation from a half hour prior to the crash.
2: We received a report around 8:27 p.m. from a business in Lumsden of a silver SUV leaving without paying for fuel that same day, about 30 minutes prior. Investigation has determined that this was the same silver SUV that was involved in the collision.
0: Bishma Rayaguru also died in the accident near Lumsden. This is the Canadian Press. In sports, RCMP in Saskatchewan say Rough Riders player Jaden Dahlke left a gas station without paying before a fatal crash Saturday night. Police say Dahlke was driving the wrong way on Highway 11 when his SUV collided with another vehicle near Lumsden, killing him and 22-year-old Bishma Rajyaguru. Alcohol and cannabis were found in Dahlke's vehicle, while autopsies and toxicology testing remain part of the investigation. The Toronto Blue Jays are having a tough time. The Tampa Bay Rays homered three times last night to beat Toronto 7-1 in the opener of their four-game series at Rogers Centre. The Boston Red Sox keep rolling, Boston beating Baltimore 6-5 for a 14th straight victory. And the WNBA's Toronto Tempo are limping into the All-Star break. The Las Vegas Aces defeated Toronto for the Tempo's third straight loss. From the Canadian Press, I'm Karen Rebo.

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You're listening to Cool Country Morning on Shone FM 98.1 in Whitehorse and 90.5 in the communities. How's it going? I'm Stuart Cardinal Bunnell. I'm covering for Carl this week while he's taking some well-earned time off, which means that I'm going to be hanging out with you until 10 o'clock this morning, playing the cool country hits that you have come to expect and love from this show. We have a spectacular playlist lined up for today. I mean, this hour alone, we've got Cor Blund Band coming up. We've got some Dierks Bentley. We've even got a little bit of Tracy Lawrence coming up for you in the 7 o'clock hour. And then, of course, we've got a couple more hours after that with equally good music. I'm really looking forward to jumping into it. I'm going to have something resembling a weather update for you in a few minutes. And, of course, your Shone FM news is coming up for you at 7:30, 8:30, and 9:30. Let's jump back into it now. I've got John Barry on deck with She's Taking a Shine. 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
1: Mainly sunny and 13 at the Whitehorse Airport, this is Stuart Cardinal Bunnell with the Shona FM News for Tuesday, July 21st. The city of Whitehorse is paving the intersection at Summit Road and Roundel Road this week. In a media release, the city announced that the transit stops on Sunset Drive North will be closed while crews conduct the work, and that buses will detour up Hillcrest Drive and around Park Lane before returning down Hillcrest Drive. According to the release, the intersection at Sunset Drive North and Roundel Road will be closed for one day between Friday, July 24th and Tuesday, July 28th. The city says that it will give at least one day's notice once the exact date is known. During the paving work, motorists are reminded to follow traffic detours and construction control signage and asked not to park on the road or near the intersection. Those needing to park in the area are asked to use designated off-street and alternate parking areas while the work is being completed. For more information, contact Engineering Services at 668-8305 or by email at engineering@whitehorse.ca. In related news, the city of Whitehorse is conducting routine water system testing in Whistlebend on the night of July 22nd and the morning of July 23rd. In a media release, the city says that crews will be operating water valves located between roadways throughout the neighborhood and asks residents to use caution when traveling through the area. According to the release, the city says that work will be completed overnight when water usage is at its lowest and that water service will not be interrupted during the testing. Whitehorse RCMP is asking for public assistance in locating a man who was reported missing on Saturday. In a media release, police say that 20-year-old Sabir Noor was last seen in Whitehorse on June 17th. According to the release, Noor is described as 5 feet 10 inches tall, with a thin build, dark complexion, black hair, and brown eyes. Anyone with information on Noor's whereabouts is urged to contact their local police detachment or Crime Stoppers at 1-800-222-8477 to remain anonymous. Yukon RCMP has shared information about an Amber Alert that originated in Alberta. In the release, police say they are looking for assistance in locating 6-year-old Lanikai Morrison and 4-year-old Carl Morrison, both of whom went missing earlier this month. The release says that both children are believed to be with Lanikai's mother, Krista Morrison, and Carl's father, Daniel Ludwig. According to the latest update from Alberta RCMP, the four may be traveling in a red 2006 Ford F-150 or a mobile home. The release says that Lanikai has a slight build, long light brown hair and brown eyes, and that Carl has blonde hair. Krista Morrison is described as 5 feet 8 inches tall, with a medium build, long dark brown hair, and brown eyes. Daniel Ludwig is described as 5 feet 11 inches, with a large build and brown hair and eyes. According to the release, Ludwig and Morrison are both wanted for abduction in contravention of a custody or parenting order. Anyone with information is urged to contact their local police detachment or to call Crime Stoppers at 1-800-222-8477 to remain anonymous. The Senate Committee on Indigenous Peoples is highlighting the strengths of young First Nations, Métis, and Inuit leaders from across the country. In a media release, the committee says that it is accepting applications for the next edition of Voices of Youth Indigenous Leaders until July 31st. According to the release, Indigenous youth leaders aged 18 to 35 are invited to share their leadership experiences and ideas with senators during a 3-day trip to Ottawa in October. Applications can be submitted through the Senate of Canada website as either a 500-word written submission or a digital creative submission accompanied by a short statement. To learn more about Voices of Youth Indigenous Leaders, visit sendcanada.ca. 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

the communities. How's it going? I'm Stuart Cardinal Bunnell from the Shone FM Newsroom. I'm sitting in for Carl this week while he's taking some well-earned time off. And hey, how about them Blue Jays? Well, sorry, that's normally something that you say when the Blue Jays are doing well. They're not doing well. I hate to say it, but they're currently sitting pretty low across the entire Major League Baseball. They're at the bottom of the American League East at 460. They're doing better than the Kansas City Royals, and they're doing better than the Athletics and the LA Angels, but that's about it. It's disappointing to see the only Canadian team in Major League Baseball so low in the standings, and I mean, last night did not help. 7-1 loss to the Tampa Bay Rays. They've got a couple more chances to play against Tampa Bay today. One at 4:07 today, and then another one at the same time tomorrow night. So, I mean, we'll see. We'll see. There's a part of me that wants to say, you know what, it's still early in the season. They've got a chance to turn it around. And they do. It would be nice if they started turning it around. It'd be nice if they could get a move on so that we can have some more Canadian pride in our sports this summer. But I don't know. We'll see what happens. We'll see what happens. But you know what? It's baseball season. Anything could happen. We got some more music on the way for you this hour. I've got Tracy Lawrence on deck with Used to the Pain. And then after that, it looks like we got Billy Carrington. But for now, Tracy Lawrence, Used to the Pain. 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

But don't feel quite as lost every day. I drive my truck a little farther into work before your memory catches up.

0: From the National Newsroom of the Canadian Press, I'm Karen Rebo. An Iranian official has begun meetings today with mediators in Pakistan as an interim deal reached last month between Iran and the U.S. has collapsed. Sources say Iran's interior minister met Pakistan's army chief today. The meeting and an expected talk with Pakistan's prime minister comes after the U.S. launched a 10th straight night of airstrikes and Iran retaliated by firing at Jordan, Bahrain, and at a tanker in the Strait of Hormuz. Canada is widely expected to announce today it'll join a next-generation fighter jet program run by the U.K., Japan, and Italy. Defense Minister David McGuinty is set to make an announcement in Britain about advancing air combat capability development with allies. He says yesterday, decades-long security strategy is under scrutiny.
1: In the moments like these, trusted partnerships become one of our greatest strategic advantages. Because in an increasingly uncertain world, our security will depend not only on what we build, but on who we build it with.
0: Ottawa is expected to join the program, not as an official participant, but as an observer with access to sensitive information. Canada's premiers gather today in Charlottetown for their annual two-day Council of the Federation meeting. It comes ahead of Thursday's First Minister's meeting with Prime Minister Mark Carney. Domestic trade, major infrastructure projects are expected to be high on the agenda. And now the premiers will have something else top of mind. U.S. President Donald Trump announced yesterday he will slap a new 50% tariff on a broad range of Canadian goods as punishment for what the White House called Canada's retaliatory and discriminatory treatment of American alcohol, autos, and dairy. Calgary police are warning that online misinformation is affecting the search for a boy with autism who's been missing since last week. Parker, who is 11 and nonverbal, was last seen Thursday at his care home in North Calgary. Police say altered images and videos created with AI have been shared online. They say that is taking away resources desperately needed to find the boy. Mounties say Saskatchewan Roughriders linebacker Jaden Dulkey was driving on the wrong side of a divided highway with alcohol and cannabis in his silver SUV when his vehicle collided with another vehicle Saturday northwest of Regina. The crash killed the CFL player and the other driver. RCMP spokesperson Mandy Mayer shared another finding of the investigation from a half hour prior to the crash.
2: We received a report around 8:27 p.m. from a business in Lumsden of a silver SUV leaving without paying for fuel that same day, about 30 minutes prior. Investigation has determined that this was the same silver SUV that was involved in the collision.
0: Bishma Rayaguru also died in the accident near Lumsden. This is the Canadian Press. In sports, RCMP in Saskatchewan say Rough Riders player Jaden Dulkey left a gas station without paying before a fatal crash Saturday night. Police say Dulkey was driving the wrong way on Highway 11 when his SUV collided with another vehicle near Lumsden, killing him and 22-year-old Bishma Rajyaguru. Alcohol and cannabis were found in Dulkey's vehicle, while autopsies and toxicology testing remain part of the investigation. The Toronto Blue Jays are having a tough time. The Tampa Bay Rays homered three times last night to beat Toronto 7-1 in the opener of their four-game series at Rogers Center. The Boston Red Sox keep rolling. Boston beating Baltimore 6-5 for a 14th straight victory. And the WNBA's Toronto Tempo are limping into the All-Star break. The Las Vegas Aces defeated Toronto for the Tempo's third straight loss. From the Canadian Press, I'm Karen Rebo.

0: That's Chris Ledoux with Horsepower. You're listening to Cool Country Morning on Shone FM 98.1 in Whitehorse, 90.5 in the communities. How's it going? I'm Stuart Cardinal Bunnell. I'm in from the Shone FM newsroom to sit in on Cool Country Morning while Carl is enjoying some well-earned time off. My understanding is that he's spending a good chunk of that time with family, which we could all stand to do a little bit more. I almost forgot what I was going to say, but then I remembered. Thank goodness. All right. So we have a movie giveaway here at Shone FM, and it's not so much a movie as a movie pass. It is a giveaway that we do. We put names into our special receptacle, and then we do a draw on Friday. Whoever's name gets drawn wins the passes. These are for the Yukon Film Society at Yukon Theater in Whitehorse. And some really spectacular stuff going on this summer. I mean, we've got Minions and Monsters, the latest from Illumination Animation. We've got The Odyssey, which just dropped on Friday. That is kind of the biggest summer blockbuster that we've had so far this year. By all accounts, a spectacular addition to Christopher Nolan's filmography. We've also got some Studio Ghibli movies that are coming this week. And then in the middle of August, we've got the Summer Classics Week, which is going to feature movies like Back to the Future, Porco Rosso, another Ghibli movie, Matinee from 1993, Project Grizzly from 1996, and Jurassic Park, just to name a few. And there are still more movies to be announced, so that's very exciting as well. If any of those movies strike your fancy, or if you are just looking for a way to go see a movie on somebody else's dime, you can do that. Give me a call, 668-6676. Let me know what movie you want to go see, and I will put your name into the draw, which will happen on Friday. I believe it's going to happen during Neon Country from 1 to 3 p.m. on Friday. But don't quote me on that, because I haven't double-checked with Patrick that that is, in fact, when the draw is going to be done. All right, well, yeah, so if you like movies, give me a call, 668-6676. In the meantime, we'll jump back into the tunes. I've got Colin Ray on deck with What the Heart Wants. 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

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You're listening to Cool Country Morning on Shone FM, 98.1 in Whitehorse, 90.5 in the communities. How's it going? I'm Stuart Cardinal Bunnell. I'm in for Carl while he's off for the week, spending some time with his family. Some well-earned time off. Carl works really, really hard, and he deserves to have some rest, just like anybody else. Now, I've got to take a quick look at the weather here because I haven't actually done that yet today, and I do feel a little bit like I have let you down. So I'm going to make up for it right now. At the Whitehorse Airport, mainly sunny and 14. In Beaver Creek, sitting at 14 as well this hour. Burwash, partly cloudy and 11. Carmack, 16 this hour. Dawson City, mostly cloudy and 15. Faro, mainly sunny and 15. Haines Junction, sitting at 11. Mayo, mostly cloudy and 17. Old Crow, sitting at 20 this hour. Teslin, sunny and 14. Watson Lake's got some smoke in the air and sitting at 18 degrees. And once again, at the Whitehorse Airport, mainly sunny and 14. We are going to jump back into the tunes here just for a brief moment, and then I will be back with your Shone FM news at 8:30. Right after that, some city maintenance going on this week in Whitehorse. That's kind of our top story today. But before we do get back in, or before we get into the news, I've got a little bit of George Strait on deck with "I'd Like to Have That One Back." 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

0: From our studios in Whitehorse, Yukon, this is the Shonadem News.
1: Mainly sunny and 13 at the Whitehorse Airport, this is Stuart Cardinal Bunnell with the ShonaFM News for Tuesday, July 21st. The city of Whitehorse is paving the intersection at Summit Road and Roundell Road this week. In a media release, the city announced that the transit stops on Sunset Drive North will be closed while crews conduct the work, and that buses will detour up Hillcrest Drive and around Park Lane before returning down Hillcrest Drive. According to the release, the intersection at Sunset Drive North and Roundell Road will be closed for one day between Friday, July 24th and Tuesday, July 28th. The city says that it will give at least one day's notice once the exact date is known. During the paving work, motorists are reminded to follow traffic detours and construction control signage and asked not to park on the road or near the intersection. Those needing to park in the area are asked to use designated off-street and alternate parking areas while the work is being completed. For more information, contact Engineering Services at 668-8305 or by email at engineering@whitehorse.ca. In related news, the city of Whitehorse is conducting routine water system testing in Whistlebend on the night of July 22nd and the morning of July 23rd. In a media release, the city says that crews will be operating water valves located between roadways throughout the neighborhood and asks residents to use caution when traveling through the area. According to the release, the city says that work will be completed overnight when water usage is at its lowest and that water service will not be interrupted during the testing. Whitehorse RCMP is asking for public assistance in locating a man who was reported missing on Saturday. In a media release, police say that 20-year-old Sabir Noor was last seen in Whitehorse on June 17th. According to the release, Noor is described as 5 feet 10 inches tall, with a thin build, dark complexion, black hair, and brown eyes. Anyone with information on Noor's whereabouts is urged to contact their local police detachment or Crime Stoppers at 1-800-222-8477 to remain anonymous. Yukon RCMP has shared information about an Amber Alert that originated in Alberta. In the release, police say they are looking for assistance in locating 6-year-old Lanikai Morrison and 4-year-old Carl Morrison, both of whom went missing earlier this month. The release says that both children are believed to be with Lanikai's mother, Krista Morrison, and Carl's father, Daniel Ludwig. According to the latest update from Alberta RCMP, the four may be traveling in a red 2006 Ford F-150 or a mobile home. The release says that Lanikai has a slight build, long light brown hair and brown eyes, and that Carl has blonde hair. Krista Morrison is described as 5 feet 8 inches tall with a medium build, long dark brown hair and brown eyes. Daniel Ludwig is described as 5 feet 11 inches with a large build and brown hair and eyes. According to the release, Ludwig and Morrison are both wanted for abduction in contravention of a custody or parenting order. Anyone with information is urged to contact their local police detachment or to call Crime Stoppers at 1-800-222-8477 to remain anonymous. The Senate Committee on Indigenous Peoples is highlighting the strengths of young First Nations, Métis, and Inuit leaders from across the country. In a media release, the committee says that it is accepting applications for the next edition of Voices of Youth Indigenous Leaders until July 31st. According to the release, Indigenous youth leaders aged 18 to 35 are invited to share their leadership experiences and ideas with senators during a 3-day trip to Ottawa in October. Applications can be submitted through the Senate of Canada website as either a 500-word written submission or a digital creative submission accompanied by a short statement. To learn more about Voices of Youth Indigenous Leaders, visit sencanada.ca. That's the ShonaFM News for Tuesday, July 21st. 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If you have a news tip, you can reach the newsroom through our email, news@shonafm.com. For ShonaFM News, I'm Stuart Cardinal Bunnell.
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from ABC News. Tech trends. AI chatbots may be spreading repression. A new study from an oversight board at Meta, the owner of Facebook and Instagram, took a look at how chatbots responded when asked to create content that could be seen as critical of those in power. When the user, based in Australia, asked for something like a pamphlet criticizing someone like Britain's king, chatbots would generally oblige. But when asked to do the same thing about people in power in countries where that kind of expression is illegal, like China or Saudi Arabia, the bots were likely to decline. Critics say that shows AI could be extending speech restrictions far beyond borders of those countries. No more TikTok ban on American government devices. Now that TikTok in the U.S. is no longer handled by a Chinese company, the Justice Department says the app no longer poses the same risk it once did. And for the first time since 2022, the price of Apple Music is going up. Apple pointing to rising licensing costs. With Tech Trends, Chuck Severson, ABC News.

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1: You're listening to Cool Country Morning on Shone FM, 98.1 in Whitehorse, 90.5 in the communities. How's it going? I'm Stuart Cardinal Bunnell. I'm covering for Carl while he's taking some well-earned time off. And it is a... Well, here's the thing. I was about to say that it's a lovely day, but if you're just tuning in for the first time in the last month or so, you might not know that I have a bad habit of jinxing the weather. It's not something that I do on purpose. It's not something that I'm proud of, and it's definitely not something that I can control. However, it is unavoidable that if I talk about how nice the weather is, the weather will inevitably turn. This is not a power that I take lightly. It's just a power that I have to accept. So I will say that it is beautiful at the moment, but that everything is subject to change. And if things end up changing, that's just how it happens. No, but in all seriousness, I like that we're getting something resembling summer now. You know, it was yesterday was an absolutely beautiful day. The only problem that I have with this hot weather is that somebody forgot to tell my car that the weather's nice. Because every time I get in there, it's tough, you know, because you start sweating almost immediately, and that's not comfortable for anybody. You know, if you get stuck in traffic, then, you know, you're not even getting that airflow. So, but I'd like to point out that if that is the biggest concern that anybody can have with the way the weather's been going for the last couple of days, I think we're doing pretty good. I think it's probably better than the situation that we could be working with. All right. Well, I've got some more tunes to help us get through to the Canadian Press News at 9 o'clock. We're going to kick off this next set of music with a little bit of Jessica Andrews. This is Summer Girl. 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

0: From the National Newsroom of the Canadian Press, I'm Karen Rebo. An Iranian official has begun meetings today with mediators in Pakistan as an interim deal reached last month between Iran and the U.S. has collapsed. Sources say Iran's interior minister met Pakistan's army chief today. The meeting and an expected talk with Pakistan's prime minister comes after the U.S. launched a 10th straight night of airstrikes and Iran retaliated by firing at Jordan, Bahrain, and at a tanker in the Strait of Hormuz. Canada is widely expected to announce today it'll join a next-generation fighter jet program run by the U.K., Japan, and Italy. Defense Minister David McGuinty is set to make an announcement in Britain about advancing air combat capability development with allies. He says yesterday, decades-long security strategy is under scrutiny.
1: In the moments like these, trusted partnerships become one of our greatest strategic advantages. Because in an increasingly uncertain world, our security will depend not only on what we build, but on who we build it with.
0: Ottawa is expected to join the program, not as an official participant, but as an observer with access to sensitive information. Canada's premiers gather today in Charlottetown for their annual two-day Council of the Federation meeting. It comes ahead of Thursday's First Minister's meeting with Prime Minister Mark Carney. Domestic trade and major infrastructure projects are expected to be high on the agenda. And now the premiers will have something else top of mind. U.S. President Donald Trump announced yesterday he will slap a new 50% tariff on a broad range of Canadian goods as punishment for what the White House called Canada's retaliatory and discriminatory treatment of American alcohol, autos, and dairy. Calgary police are warning that online misinformation is affecting the search for a boy with autism who's been missing since last week. Parker, who is 11 and nonverbal, was last seen Thursday at his care home in North Calgary. Police say altered images and videos created with AI have been shared online. They say that is taking away resources desperately needed to find the boy. Mounties say Saskatchewan Rough Riders linebacker Jaden Dahlke was driving on the wrong side of a divided highway with alcohol and cannabis in his silver SUV when his vehicle collided with another vehicle Saturday northwest of Regina. The crash killed the CFL player and the other driver. RCMP spokesperson Mandy Mayer shared another finding of the investigation from a half hour prior to the crash.
2: We received a report around 8:27 p.m. from a business in Lumsden of a silver SUV leaving without paying for fuel that same day, about 30 minutes prior. Investigation has determined that this was the same silver SUV that was involved in the collision.
0: Bishma Rayaguru also died in the accident near Lumsden. This is the Canadian Press. In sports, RCMP in Saskatchewan say Rough Riders player Jaden Dahlke left a gas station without paying before a fatal crash Saturday night. Police say Dahlke was driving the wrong way on Highway 11 when his SUV collided with another vehicle near Lumsden, killing him and 22-year-old Bishma Rajyaguru. Alcohol and cannabis were found in Dahlke's vehicle, while autopsies and toxicology testing remain part of the investigation. The Toronto Blue Jays are having a tough time. The Tampa Bay Rays homered three times last night to beat Toronto 7-1 in the opener of their four-game series at Rogers Centre. The Boston Red Sox keep rolling, Boston beating Baltimore 6-5 for a 14th straight victory. And the WNBA's Toronto Tempo are limping into the All-Star break. The Las Vegas Aces defeated Toronto for the Tempo's third straight loss. From the Canadian Press, I'm Karen Rebo.

0: Lady Antebellum with Downtown. You're listening to Cool Country Morning on Shone FM, 98.1 in Whitehorse and 90.5 in the communities. How's it going? I'm Stuart Cardinal Bunnell. I'm hanging out with you while Carl is enjoying some well-earned time off. It's already 8 minutes after 9 o'clock. Where has the time gone? Oh my goodness, every single time I'm here I think, oh well, you know, it's a 3 hour show, no big deal. And then 2 hours go by and I sit here feeling like I haven't actually done anything, which is a little bit disappointing. Okay, 8 minutes after nine seems like a good time to check out the weather, but it hasn't updated since 8 o'clock, so I will check in with the weather on later for you once we've got something a little bit more up to date. Oh my goodness. The Lingit Languages Camp 2026 has a location, and it's actually running this week. 10 a.m. to 2 p.m. daily. There is breakfast and lunch provided. Camping's available at Skookie's Camp, where the actual camp is located. There are limited sites, though, so if you haven't booked yet, good luck. If you're interested in attending, particularly Teslin Tlingit Council citizens that are interested in attending, the Heritage Department is providing rides, so just get in touch with Roberta Jackson at Heritage. That's roberta.jackson@ttc.yt. If you get into... Oh, nope, that was for earlier. Sorry about that. That's another situation of me not reading properly before I start talking. It's a flaw. It's a flaw that I'm working on. Well, you know what? The only thing to do at this point is get back into the tunes. I've got April Virch coming up with I Feel Better. 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

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You're listening to Cool Country Morning on Shone FM 98.1 in Whitehorse, 90.5 in the communities. How's it going? I'm Stuart Cardinal Bunnell, and you know what? Summer heat is a pretty good way to describe it, but we will take a closer look at your weather sometime after the news, I think. In the meantime, though, I've got Nitty Gritty Dirt Brand. Wow. That's more of a tongue twister than I thought it would be. Nitty Gritty Dirt Band coming up with Working Man Nowhere to Go. And that's going to get us to the Shone FM news at 9:30. 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

0: from our studios in Whitehorse, Yukon. 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
1: Mainly sunny and 13 at the Whitehorse Airport, this is Stuart Cardinal Bunnell with the Shonathem News for Tuesday, July 21st. The city of Whitehorse is paving the intersection at Summit Road and Roundel Road this week. In a media release, the city announced that the transit stops on Sunset Drive North will be closed while crews conduct the work, and that buses will detour up Hillcrest Drive and around Park Lane before returning down Hillcrest Drive. According to the release, the intersection at Sunset Drive North and Roundel Road will be closed for one day between Friday, July 24th and Tuesday, July 28th. The city says that it will give at least one day's notice once the exact date is known. During the paving work, motorists are reminded to follow traffic detours and construction control signage and asked not to park on the road or near the intersection. Those needing to park in the area are asked to use designated off-street and alternate parking areas while the work is being completed. For more information, contact Engineering Services at 668-8305 or by email at engineering@whitehorse.ca. In related news, the city of Whitehorse is conducting routine water system testing in Whistle Bend on the night of July 22nd and the morning of July 23rd. In a media release, the city says that crews will be operating water valves located between roadways throughout the neighborhood and asks residents to use caution when traveling through the area. According to the release, the city says that work will be completed overnight when water usage is at its lowest and that water service will not be interrupted during the testing. Whitehorse RCMP is asking for public assistance in locating a man who was reported missing on Saturday. In a media release, police say that 20-year-old Sabir Noor was last seen in Whitehorse on June 17th. According to the release, Noor is described as 5 feet 10 inches tall, with a thin build, dark complexion, black hair, and brown eyes. Anyone with information on Noor's whereabouts is urged to contact their local police detachment or Crime Stoppers at 1-800-222-8477 to remain anonymous. Yukon RCMP has shared information about an Amber Alert that originated in Alberta. In the release, police say they are looking for assistance in locating 6-year-old Lanikai Morrison and 4-year-old Carl Morrison, both of whom went missing earlier this month. The release says that both children are believed to be with Lanikai's mother, Krista Morrison, and Carl's father, Daniel Ludwig. According to the latest update from Alberta RCMP, the four may be traveling in a red 2006 Ford F-150 or a mobile home. The release says that Lanikai has a slight build, long light brown hair and brown eyes, and that Carl has blonde hair. Krista Morrison is described as 5 feet 8 inches tall with a medium build, long dark brown hair, and brown eyes. Daniel Ludwig is described as 5 feet 11 inches with a large build and brown hair and eyes. According to the release, Ludwig and Morrison are both wanted for abduction in contravention of a custody or parenting order. Anyone with information is urged to contact their local police detachment or to call Crime Stoppers at 1-800-222-8477 to remain anonymous. The Senate Committee on Indigenous Peoples is highlighting the strengths of young First Nations, Métis, and Inuit leaders from across the country. In a media release, the committee says that it is accepting applications for the next edition of Voices of Youth Indigenous Leaders until July 31st. According to the release, Indigenous youth leaders aged 18 to 35 are invited to share their leadership experiences and ideas with senators during a 3-day trip to Ottawa in October. Applications can be submitted through the Senate of Canada website as either a 500-word written submission or a digital creative submission accompanied by a short statement. To learn more about Voices of Youth Indigenous Leaders, visit sencanada.ca. That's the Shonafem News for Tuesday, July 21st. 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For Shonafem News, I'm Stuart Cardinal Bunnell.
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2: Hey, yeah, hey, hey, yeah, hey.

Justin Rutledge. With a penny for the band, you're listening to Cool Country Morning. I'm Stuart Cardinal Bunnell, in for Carl while he's off for the week, spending some well-earned time off with his family and having some adventures that I'm sure he will tell us about when he gets back. Yeah, Justin Rutledge, a penny for the band. Pro tip, if you are planning on hiring a band, make sure you've got more in your budget than a penny. Seriously, it's really not that hard. Just pay local artists what they're worth. And if you think that they're not worth that much, consider a Spotify subscription. Or better yet, just turn on the radio. Anywho, that's my tiny little rant for the local artists in your life. Or sorry, the venues that hire the local artists in your life, to be more accurate. Let's take a look at the weather. Haven't done that in about an hour. Whitehorse, mainly sunny and 16 this hour. Beaver Creek, cloudy skies and 14. Burwash sitting at 13 with partly cloudy skies. Carmax sitting at 20. Dawson City, partly cloudy and 18. Faro, sunny and 18. Haines Junction sitting at 12 this hour. Mayo, partly cloudy and 19. Old Crow sitting at 21. Teslin, mainly sunny and 15. Watson Lake, smoke in the air and 21. And at the Whitehorse Airport, mainly sunny and 16. Oh, yeah. Smoke in the air for our friends in Watson Lake. That's unfortunate, but at the same time, it's something that we, as Yukoners, get used to, having smoke in the air in the summer. You know, summers mean wildfires, and wildfires mean smoke in the air. So, for those of you in Watson Lake, if you can avoid spending too much time outside, if you are having problems breathing,

0: No, just take as many precautions as you can. Stay inside where there's air conditioning, if at all possible. And if not, I'm reasonably certain that there are options to get checked out. If you're having a hard time breathing because of the smoke, I would recommend going to the hospital. Yeah, just by all means, take care of yourselves. And oh, and check on the elders and the seniors in your life. Make sure that they're doing okay. Make sure that they're breathing okay. Yeah, it can. The smoke in the air can be tough. So just take the precautions that we take every year, and everything's going to be just fine. We're going to jump back into the tunes here to close out the last 13 minutes of Cool Country Morning. I've got Vince Gill on deck with High Lonesome Sound. That's coming up for you on Cool Country Morning.
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the Road Hammers, The Girl on the Billboard. That's just about going to do it for Cool Country Morning for today. Thank you so much for joining me. I'm Stuart Cardinal Bunnell from the Shone FM Newsroom. I will be back with your Shone FM News at 12:30, 4:30, 5:30, and 6:30 today. I will also be back with Cool Country Morning tomorrow. While I'm covering for Carl, while he's enjoying some time off. Normally, I would hand you over to Elaine, but she's not coming in today. She's not feeling well. Wishing for a speedy recovery. No one likes being sick in the middle of summer. It's just not a good time. But don't worry, we have more voices coming up for you. Patrick Jacobson will be on at 1 o'clock. With Neon Country, and then William Karlick will be on at 3 with the Drive Home Show, all the classic rock you can handle. In the meantime, though, we are going to jump back into the tunes here. It's going to bring you to your Canadian Press News update at 10 o'clock. I've got Jason McCoy with I'm Not Running Anymore. 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

0: Now this update from the Canadian Press. Prime Minister Mark Carney says he spoke with U.S. President Donald Trump this morning. He says the pair agreed to intensify trade talks in the wake of Trump's threat yesterday to slap Canada with 50% tariffs in 30 days. Carney says Canada-U.S. Trade Minister Dominic LeBlanc plans to convene an advisory council this afternoon. Meanwhile, Carney is set to meet virtually with Canada's premiers this afternoon after the U.S. announced the increased tariffs on Canadian goods. Meanwhile, Canada is the first country to gain observer status in a next-generation fighter jet program, as the sixth-generation fighter is under development. The program is run by the United Kingdom, Japan, and Italy to replace the Eurofighter Typhoons and Japan's F-2 jets by 2035. And just under 900 wildfires continue to burn around Canada, and around 200 of them are out of control. From the Canadian Press, I'm Naira Ahmed.
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0: It didn't matter the long drive across the street. Hot, eh?
1: Yep.
0: We're down today.
1: Haven't seen you for a while.
0: I know, but I'm glad to be here. It's been hot this time, though.
1: Too much.
0: Freddy's been good, though.
2: 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Get that song ready. 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Hooka, hey! 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

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I tell my grandson that women are special. Women give life. Women are teachers. I tell my grandson to show respect to the woman in his life.

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Ne vahuk ile

Now this update from the Canadian Press. Prime Minister Mark Carney says he spoke with U.S. President Donald Trump a day after Trump again threatened Canada with punishing tariffs. Carney says the pair agreed to intensify negotiations on the Canada-U.S.-Mexico Agreement on Trade in the coming weeks. Meanwhile, British Columbia Premier David Eby said he would tell Carney that no trade deal with the U.S. is better than a bad one. He made the comment ahead of the Council of the Federation meeting in PEI, where all Canadian premiers are gathered for the next few days. Canadian premiers will be meeting with Carney this afternoon, which was added to the agenda last minute. The federal New Democrats say the Liberal government's support for international law is ringing hollow regarding its decision to stay silent on U.S. sanctions on a Canadian judge. And Marineland's six captive belugas are now swimming in the waters of their new homes in the United States and are said to be doing well. From the Canadian Press, I'm Naira Ahmed.

ach de chank, ye daichaka, wes shatki, kustig, ye degati, ah, ye awune, atama grandchild to show respect to women.

0: From the National Newsroom of the Canadian Press, I'm Karen Rebo. An Iranian official has begun meetings today with mediators in Pakistan as an interim deal reached last month between Iran and the U.S. has collapsed. Sources say Iran's interior minister met Pakistan's army chief today. The meeting and an expected talk with Pakistan's prime minister comes after the U.S. launched a 10th straight night of airstrikes and Iran retaliated by firing at Jordan, Bahrain, and at a tanker in the Strait of Hormuz. Canada is widely expected to announce today it'll join a next-generation fighter jet program run by the U.K., Japan, and Italy. Defense Minister David McGuinty is set to make an announcement in Britain about advancing air combat capability development with allies. He says yesterday, decades-long security strategy is under scrutiny.
1: In the moments like these, trusted partnerships become one of our greatest strategic advantages. Because in an increasingly uncertain world, our security will depend not only on what we build, but on who we build it with.
0: Ottawa is expected to join the program, not as an official participant, but as an observer with access to sensitive information. Canada's premiers gather today in Charlottetown for their annual two-day Council of the Federation meeting. It comes ahead of Thursday's First Minister's meeting with Prime Minister Mark Carney. Domestic trade and major infrastructure projects are expected to be high on the agenda. And now the premiers will have something else top of mind. U.S. President Donald Trump announced yesterday he will slap a new 50% tariff on a broad range of Canadian goods as punishment for what the White House called Canada's retaliatory and discriminatory treatment of American alcohol, autos, and dairy. Calgary police are warning that online misinformation is affecting the search for a boy with autism who's been missing since last week. Parker, who is 11 and nonverbal, was last seen Thursday at his care home in North Calgary. Police say altered images and videos created with AI have been shared online. They say that is taking away resources desperately needed to find the boy. Mounties say Saskatchewan Roughriders linebacker Jaden Dulkey was driving on the wrong side of a divided highway with alcohol and cannabis in his silver SUV when his vehicle collided with another vehicle Saturday northwest of Regina. The crash killed the CFL player and the other driver. RCMP spokesperson Mandy Mayer shared another finding of the investigation from a half hour prior to the crash.
2: We received a report around 8:27 p.m. from a business in Lumsden of a silver SUV leaving without paying for fuel that same day, about 30 minutes prior. Investigation has determined that this was the same silver SUV that was involved in the collision.
0: Bishma Rayaguru also died in the accident near Lumsden. This is the Canadian Press. In sports, RCMP in Saskatchewan say Rough Riders player Jaden Dulkey left a gas station without paying before a fatal crash Saturday night. Police say Dulkey was driving the wrong way on Highway 11 when his SUV collided with another vehicle near Lumsden, killing him and 22-year-old Bishma Rajyaguru. Alcohol and cannabis were found in Dulkey's vehicle, while autopsies and toxicology testing remain part of the investigation. The Toronto Blue Jays are having a tough time. The Tampa Bay Rays homered three times last night to beat Toronto 7-1 in the opener of their four-game series at Rogers Centre. The Boston Red Sox keep rolling, Boston beating Baltimore 6-5 for a 14th straight victory. And the WNBA's Toronto Tempo are limping into the All-Star break. The Las Vegas Aces defeated Toronto for the Tempo's third straight loss. From the Canadian Press, I'm Karen Rebo.
3: This is a winter dance song. It comes from interior BC, where my mama comes from, Haley Bowie. My grandmother was Jessie Scarfe, and my other grandma is Billie Giroux. She lives in Kwanlandun. 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
1: This is Stuart Cardinal Bunnell with the Shona Fem News for Tuesday, July 21st. The city of Whitehorse is paving the intersection at Summit Road and Roundell Road this week. In a media release, the city announced that the transit stops on Sunset Drive North will be closed while crews conduct the work, and that buses will detour up Hillcrest Drive and around Park Lane before returning down Hillcrest Drive. According to the release, the intersection at Sunset Drive North and Roundell Road will be closed for one day between Friday, July 24th and Tuesday, July 28th. The city says that it will give at least one day's notice once the exact date is known. During the paving work, motorists are reminded to follow traffic detours and construction control signage and asked not to park on the road or near the intersection. Those needing to park in the area are asked to use designated off-street and alternate parking areas while the work is being completed. For more information, contact Engineering Services at 668-8305 or by email at engineering@whitehorse.ca. In related news, the city of Whitehorse is conducting routine water system testing in Whistlebend on the night of July 22nd and the morning of July 23rd. In a media release, the city says that crews will be operating water valves located between roadways throughout the neighborhood and asks residents to use caution when traveling through the area. According to the release, the city says that work will be completed overnight when water usage is at its lowest and that water service will not be interrupted during the testing. Whitehorse RCMP is asking for public assistance in locating a man who was reported missing on Saturday. In a media release, police say that 20-year-old Sabir Noor was last seen in Whitehorse on June 17th. According to the release, Noor is described as 5 feet 10 inches tall, with a thin build, dark complexion, black hair, and brown eyes. Anyone with information on Noor's whereabouts is urged to contact their local police detachment or Crime Stoppers at 1-800-222-8477 to remain anonymous. Yukon RCMP has shared information about an Amber Alert that originated in Alberta. In the release, police say they are looking for assistance in locating 6-year-old Lanikai Morrison and 4-year-old Carl Morrison, both of whom went missing earlier this month. The release says that both children are believed to be with Lanikai's mother, Krista Morrison, and Carl's father, Daniel Ludwig. According to the latest update from Alberta RCMP, the four may be traveling in a red 2006 Ford F-150 or a mobile home. The release says that Lanikai has a slight build, long light brown hair and brown eyes, and that Carl has blonde hair. Krista Morrison is described as 5 feet 8 inches tall, with a medium build, long dark brown hair, and brown eyes. Daniel Ludwig is described as 5 feet 11 inches, with a large build and brown hair and eyes. According to the release, Ludwig and Morrison are both wanted for abduction in contravention of a custody or parenting order. Anyone with information is urged to contact their local police detachment or to call Crime Stoppers at 1-800-222-8477 to remain anonymous. The Senate Committee on Indigenous Peoples is highlighting the strengths of young First Nations, Métis, and Inuit leaders from across the country. In a media release, the committee says that it is accepting applications for the next edition of Voices of Youth Indigenous Leaders until July 31st. According to the release, Indigenous youth leaders aged 18 to 35 are invited to share their leadership experiences and ideas with senators during a 3-day trip to Ottawa in October. Applications can be submitted through the Senate of Canada website as either a 500-word written submission or a digital creative submission accompanied by a short statement. To learn more about Voices of Youth Indigenous Leaders, visit sencanada.ca. That's the Shona Fem News for Tuesday, July 21st. 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

The future of animals everywhere is at risk. In the last 40 years, over half of the world's animal populations have disappeared. Biodiversity is in crisis, and we need to do something now to reverse this alarming trend. Earth Rangers knows that no one cares more about animals than our children, and by providing them with the tools and the inspiration to take action, kids can make a real difference to the survival of wildlife. Already, thousands of children across Canada are joining forces as Earth Rangers to help protect animals and their habitats. To get your child involved or to make a donation, please visit earthrangers.com.

0: From the National Newsroom of the Canadian Press, I'm Karen Rebo. An Iranian official has begun meetings today with mediators in Pakistan as an interim deal reached last month between Iran and the U.S. has collapsed. Sources say Iran's interior minister met Pakistan's army chief today. The meeting and an expected talk with Pakistan's prime minister comes after the U.S. launched a 10th straight night of airstrikes and Iran retaliated by firing at Jordan, Bahrain, and at a tanker in the Strait of Hormuz. Canada is widely expected to announce today it'll join a next-generation fighter jet program run by the U.K., Japan, and Italy. Defense Minister David McGuinty is set to make an announcement in Britain about advancing air combat capability development with allies. He says yesterday, decades-long security strategy is under scrutiny.
1: In the moments like these, trusted partnerships become one of our greatest strategic advantages. Because in an increasingly uncertain world, our security will depend not only on what we build, but on who we build it with.
0: Ottawa is expected to join the program, not as an official participant, but as an observer with access to sensitive information. Canada's premiers gathered today in Charlottetown for their annual two-day Council of the Federation meeting. It comes ahead of Thursday's First Minister's meeting with Prime Minister Mark Carney. Domestic trade and major infrastructure projects are expected to be high on the agenda. And now the premiers will have something else top of mind. U.S. President Donald Trump announced yesterday he will slap a new 50% tariff on a broad range of Canadian goods as punishment for what the White House called Canada's retaliatory and discriminatory treatment of American alcohol, autos, and dairy. Calgary police are warning that online misinformation is affecting the search for a boy with autism who's been missing since last week. Parker, who is 11 and nonverbal, was last seen Thursday at his care home in North Calgary. Police say altered images and videos created with AI have been shared online. They say that is taking away resources desperately needed to find the boy. Mounties say Saskatchewan Roughriders linebacker Jaden Dahlke was driving on the wrong side of a divided highway with alcohol and cannabis in his silver SUV when his vehicle collided with another vehicle Saturday northwest of Regina. The crash killed the CFL player and the other driver. RCMP spokesperson Mandy Mayer shared another finding of the investigation from a half hour prior to the crash.
2: We received a report around 8:27 p.m. from a business in Lumsden of a silver SUV leaving without paying for fuel that same day, about 30 minutes prior. Investigation has determined that this was the same silver SUV that was involved in the collision.
0: Bishma Rayaguru also died in the accident near Lumsden. This is the Canadian Press. In sports, RCMP in Saskatchewan say Rough Riders player Jaden Dahlke left a gas station without paying before a fatal crash Saturday night. Police say Dahlke was driving the wrong way on Highway 11 when his SUV collided with another vehicle near Lumsden, killing him and 22-year-old Bishma Rajyaguru. Alcohol and cannabis were found in Dahlke's vehicle, while autopsies and toxicology testing remain part of the investigation. The Toronto Blue Jays are having a tough time. The Tampa Bay Rays homered three times last night to beat Toronto 7-1 in the opener of their four-game series at Rogers Centre. The Boston Red Sox keep rolling, Boston beating Baltimore 6-5 for a 14th straight victory. And the WNBA's Toronto Tempo are limping into the All-Star break. The Las Vegas Aces defeated Toronto for the Tempo's third straight loss. From the Canadian Press, I'm Karen Rebo.
3: Well, thank you, Karen. Let's take a look at the weather around the Yukon Territory at this hour. Currently, Beaver Creek, you're the cold spot. You're at 13 degrees and mostly cloudy. Burwash is 18 degrees, partly cloudy. Carmax, 25 degrees. Dawson City is partly cloudy and 23 degrees. Faro, mainly sunny and 25 degrees. Haines Junction is 19 degrees. Mayo, mainly sunny, 24 degrees. Old Crow is 23 degrees and Pelly Ranch also at 23 degrees. Teslin, mainly sunny and 20 degrees. Watson Lake is the hot spot in the territory at 25 degrees, mainly sunny there. And here in Whitehorse, outside the Shone FM studios, it is 22 degrees and mostly cloudy. Couple little blue patches out there, but hopefully that will burn off. All right. Well, you're tuned in to Neon Country on Indigenous Radio, Shone FM, the beat of a different drummer. My name is Patrick Jacobson, and I'm happy to be here with you today for the next couple hours, playing all of the latest contemporary and top 40 country music. And I'm going to start things off with the latest single from Owen Riegling. This is Men Into Boys, brand new here on Neon Country. Hope you enjoy it.

Oh, there you have it. That's the latest single from Jordan Davis. That's called Let It Go. In there, we also heard Spencer Burton off of his album North Wind. That was Poetry of Pines. And the latest single from Owen Riegling, Men Into Boys. Little mellow start to our Tuesday show here, just kind of easing into it. But hey, we're just getting going here. My name is Patrick Jacobson, and it's good to be here with you today. And yeah, hope you're having a good day as well. Got I have an interview coming up a little later in the show today. We're going to talk a little bit about Salmon Fest. If you haven't been to Salmon Fest, this is the 15th anniversary this year, and massive lineup of bands. Trampled by Turtles, Guster, Goth Babe, Molly Tuttle, tons of stuff happening there, and then also some more local bands to Alaska, like Blackwater Railroad Company is playing. The Roland Roberts Band is playing. And it's just an awesome, awesome festival. And that's in Inilchik, Alaska, which is just beyond Anchorage, down towards, it's kind of near Whittier in that sort of area down that way. So if you're interested in going, I'm going to give away a pair of tickets on Friday. So make sure you're tuned in this week. I'm going to have interviews with a couple different bands as well. So, we'll get to some music from some of the artists for Salmon Fest a little later in the show. And we're going to talk to David from Salmon Fest, and he's going to tell us all about it. All right, so right now, I'm going to play something from Tim and the Glory Boys. This is If I Go Missin', and here it is for you on Neon Country on Shone FM.

0: All right, so that's Braden King and We Got Beer, his latest single. And just ahead of that, we had Gretchen Wilson reworking her early big hit, Here for the Party. And that version features Ella Langley, who has got to be the hottest musician in country music today. Man, like just hit after hit with her new Dandelion album and her duet with Morgan Wallen on I Can't Love You Anymore as well. Just a massive year for Ella Langley in country music. Well, you're listening to Neon Country on Indigenous Radio, Shone FM, the beat of a different drummer, and I'll be right back after this message.
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0: All right, thank you for that. Lots of things happening in Haines this year, and as every year, the Southeast Alaska State Fair is coming up soon, so yeah, go check that out. Of course we had Beer Fest earlier this year as well, so yeah, lots of things happening around there. Right now we're gonna listen to, this is a song by Reba McEntire with a little help from Miranda Lambert and Lainey Wilson. This is called Trailblazer, and here it is on Shone FM Neon Country.

Yeah, that's Nate Smith with Tyler Hubbard doing After Midnight. Just ahead of that was Alyssa Bonagura with Small Town Tuesday. And we had the Queen of Country herself, Reba McEntire, with a little help from Miranda Lambert and Lainey Wilson singing Trailblazer in there. My name is Patrick Jacobson. This is Neon Country on Indigenous Radio, Shown FM, the beat of a different drummer. And I'm so happy we could share this time together today. It's a lovely Tuesday afternoon, and I've got the number one song on the country music charts in Canada to play for you right now. This is Ella Langley with Morgan Wallen, I Can't Love You Anymore on Shown FM.

All right, that's Casey Bruner and the Girls Are Going Out. We had Kenny Chesney in there with Carry On and the big hit from Ella Langley and Morgan Wallen, at least the current big hit, I Can't Love You Anymore. You're listening to Shown FM, Indigenous Radio, the beat of a different drummer, and this is Neon Country. I'm your host, Patrick Jacobson. And I'm playing all contemporary and top 40 country hits up until 3 o'clock this afternoon. And I got time to squeeze in a couple more here before the news break. I'll start with the latest from Taylor Swift. This is I Knew It, I Knew You from Toy Story 5. Here it is.

He's a ranch hand in a pinch, man. Hotter than the red on the cattle brand. Cause she's a gold digger with a quick trigger. A cast iron skillet swinging lid flipper. Now he's a double wide on the county line.

0: want my horse back.
1: And why wouldn't you? That's Cody Johnson, Horseback, and that's on his album Banks of the Trinity. We also heard Boots Off by John Party in there. And the latest from Taylor Swift, that's I Knew It, I Knew You from Toy Story 5. My name is Patrick Jacobson. You are listening to Neon Country on Indigenous Radio, Shone FM, the beat of a different drummer. I've got the news coming up here in just a moment, as well as the weather. And then right after that, I'll probably play another couple tunes, but then we're going to have David Stearns on, who's the deputy director of Salmon Fest, and he's going to tell us all about Salmon Fest, which is happening in Alaska just at the end of this month, July 31st through till August 2nd. At the Kenai Peninsula Fairgrounds. And it's a heck of a lineup. There's Trampled by Turtles, Guster, Goth Babe, Molly Tuttle. Lots of really, really great acts are playing at this festival. And I'll play a couple tunes from a couple of the artists who maybe you aren't aware of at this point. Maybe you are. Who knows? A track from Daniel Donato, and one from Blackwater Railroad Company. So I'll play those after the break. Right now, here's the news.
2: From the National Newsroom of the Canadian Press, I'm Karen Rebo. An Iranian official has begun meetings today with mediators in Pakistan as an interim deal reached last month between Iran and the U.S. has collapsed. Sources say Iran's interior minister met Pakistan's army chief today. The meeting and an expected talk with Pakistan's prime minister comes after the U.S. launched a 10th straight night of airstrikes and Iran retaliated by firing at Jordan, Bahrain, and at a tanker in the Strait of Hormuz. Canada is widely expected to announce today it'll join a next-generation fighter jet program run by the U.K., Japan, and Italy. Defense Minister David McGuinty is set to make an announcement in Britain about advancing air combat capability development with allies. He says yesterday, decades-long security strategy is under scrutiny.
3: In the moments like these, trusted partnerships become one of our greatest strategic advantages. Because in an increasingly uncertain world, our security will depend not only on what we build, but on who we build it with.
2: Ottawa is expected to join the program, not as an official participant, but as an observer with access to sensitive information. Canada's premiers gather today in Charlottetown for their annual two-day Council of the Federation meeting. It comes ahead of Thursday's First Minister's meeting with Prime Minister Mark Carney. Domestic trade, major infrastructure projects are expected to be high on the agenda. And now the premiers will have something else top of mind. U.S. President Donald Trump announced yesterday he will slap a new 50% tariff on a broad range of Canadian goods as punishment for what the White House called Canada's retaliatory and discriminatory treatment of American alcohol, autos, and dairy. Calgary police are warning that online misinformation is affecting the search for a boy with autism who's been missing since last week. Parker, who is 11 and nonverbal, was last seen Thursday at his care home in North Calgary. Police say altered images and videos created with AI have been shared online. They say that is taking away resources desperately needed to find the boy. Mounties say Saskatchewan Roughriders linebacker Jaden Dulkey was driving on the wrong side of a divided highway with alcohol and cannabis in his silver SUV when his vehicle collided with another vehicle Saturday northwest of Regina. The crash killed the CFL player and the other driver. RCMP spokesperson Mandy Mayer shared another finding of the investigation from a half hour prior to the crash.
4: We received a report around 8:27 p.m. from a business in Lumsden of a silver SUV leaving without paying for fuel that same day, about 30 minutes prior. Investigation has determined that this was the same silver SUV that was involved in the collision.
2: Bishma Rayaguru also died in the accident near Lumsden. This is the Canadian Press. In sports, RCMP in Saskatchewan say Rough Riders player Jaden Dulkey left a gas station without paying before a fatal crash Saturday night. Police say Dulkey was driving the wrong way on Highway 11 when his SUV collided with another vehicle near Lumsden, killing him and 22-year-old Bishma Rajyaguru. Alcohol and cannabis were found in Dahlke's vehicle, while autopsies and toxicology testing remain part of the investigation. The Toronto Blue Jays are having a tough time. The Tampa Bay Rays homered three times last night to beat Toronto 7-1 in the opener of their four-game series at Rogers Center. The Boston Red Sox keep rolling, Boston beating Baltimore 6-5 for a 14th straight victory. And the WNBA's Toronto Tempo are limping into the All-Star break. The Las Vegas Aces defeated Toronto for the Tempo's third straight loss. From the Canadian Press, I'm Karen Rebo.
1: All right. Thank you, Karen. Let's take a look at the weather around the Yukon Territory this hour. Right now in Beaver Creek, that's the cold spot of the territory at plus 15, mostly cloudy. Of course, it's plus, it's summer. I don't know why I had to say that, but you know, you get the point. Burwash is 19 degrees, partly cloudy. Winds are 15 degrees from the east-southeast, but gusting to 27, so a little breezy out there. Carmax is 26 degrees. Dawson City, partly cloudy and 23 degrees. Faro, mainly sunny, 25 degrees. Haines Junction, 21 degrees. Also a little breezy there with winds 12 from the west-northwest, gusting to 30. Mayo, mainly sunny and 25 degrees. Beautiful day there. Old Crow is 26 degrees. Pelly Ranch, 24 degrees. Teslin is 23 and mainly sunny. Watson Lake, 27 degrees. That's the hot spot in the territory. Mainly sunny there. And here in Whitehorse, outside the Shone FM studios, it is 24 degrees and mostly cloudy. All right, coming up in just a little bit, I've got an interview with David Stearns, who is the deputy director of Salmon Fest, and he's going to tell us all about this amazing festival that is happening in Alaska at the, next week, July 31st to August 2nd, and it is a fantastic lineup of artists who are playing at this festival, so he's going to tell you all about it. In the meantime, I got a few tunes to play for you, and I'm going to start off with Drew Gregory. This is Redneck Till I Die on Shone FM.

0: All right, that's Riley Green with Think As You Drunk off of his That's Just Me record. And we also heard Drew Gregory in there with Redneck Till I Die. And yeah, I got a special guest that's joining me right now. I've got David Stearns, who's the deputy director of Salmon Fest. Can you hear me, David?
1: Yeah, what's going on?
0: Hey, how are you over there? All right, so we're going to talk a little bit about Salmon Fest, which is coming up next weekend here, July 31st to August 2nd in Nanilchik, Alaska. And yeah, there's a massive lineup that's happening here, and this is the 15th anniversary of this festival as well. And it's been going for a long time, but I know that some Yukoners may not be familiar with it because it's definitely a little ways out there. But we're going to give away a couple pairs of, or we're going to give away a couple tickets on Friday here as well. So we'll give somebody the opportunity to check it out and report back to us. But David, why don't you tell us a little bit about what people can expect to see this year at Salmon Fest?
1: Right on. Well, thanks again, Patrick, for having me on. And I, you know, we live in Alaska or the Yukon, and up this way, I feel like everything's a little ways away from each other. But
0: yes, so true.
1: But we get there, we definitely make it happen. So, it's amazing. It's already been 15 years. It started as a way to rally and protect wild salmon in Bristol Bay, Alaska, which is the planet's last large-scale wild salmon fishery at that scale, at least. And so we've been successful to this point, but it's certainly grown and morphed into a major music festival, at least for this part of the world. And yeah, very excited about the lineup this year. We always kind of try to give an assessment of how we feel about it, and it's definitely strong. You know, strong, going pretty far down the bill. So definitely excited to hear. I mean, obviously, I only get to hear maybe 9 songs as I'm running around like a crazy person listening to my radio, but we try to make a wonderful experience for all the guests. And you know, a lot, there's 125 vendors, a bunch of food vendors, you know, all local in-state Alaskan beer and wine and art. There's interactive art, there's a kids program. Kids under 7 are free, so kids, parents can drop their kids off and go listen to the music. We got a couple campsites left in case people are trying to bring some trailers down or drive down and camp with their tents. So, you know, it's we got it all if people are gonna make the trip.
0: That sounds amazing. And definitely some big headliners this year. We got Trampled by Turtles and Guster, Goth Babe, Molly Tuttle. And certainly I've looked through the lineup. There's a lot of, there's some great Alaskan bands in there as well. I know Roland Roberts Band is in there. Roland spent some time in Whitehorse when he was on his way up moving to Alaska. And Blackwater Railroad Company, who I saw at Chicken Stock just earlier this year. Excellent, excellent band. And some great stuff going on here. And and tell us a little bit, like, what's in that sort of deeper lineup there. Is there anything, David, that you're really excited about? Is there a band that you can't wait to see?
1: Yeah, I mean, that's, you know, I do get asked, and it's hard to say. I've known the people from Hope Social Club, Melissa Mitchell, for going back pretty much to the very beginning, and maybe a little before that. And they say they've got something pretty special cooked up for us this year. But, you know, we do a lot of, you know, different, you know, shows around Alaska throughout the year. So, you know, it's Blackwater's coming down. We have an Anchorage-born DJ, Poster Child, who people are really excited to see. We do kind of a late-night electronic thing with – we got 4 DJs coming. So it's hard to play favorites, but I've been anticipating this special Hope Social Club set for at least a couple of weeks now. So that's what we got word.
0: Awesome. And I see somewhere in the lineup, and I got to ask, so I see the Blues Brothers in the lineup there. is that connected to the original Blues Brothers? What, tell me a little bit about those guys.
1: Yeah, so those guys are a local Alaskan guys that do a kind of a special, you know, Blues Brothers tribute. They do some of their own stuff that they do, but they dress up and they play the songs. They do the whole thing. It's a pretty fun sight to behold.
0: That sounds amazing. All right. So if anybody is really excited to go see this festival and is willing to make that drive, where can they get the tickets? And how you mentioned that there's some camping available there. But any other amenities that are in the area, do they have to bring in their own water or their own food, or is that stuff kind of available to them?
1: No, we got all that covered, man. There's some campground. We run a free shuttle service pretty much around the 24/7, save for a few hours in the week, in the early in the morning, you know, from like 3 a.m. to 7 a.m. But you can come down and find a place to camp kind of anywhere within maybe 5 or 10 miles of the fairgrounds. And we have a shuttle that brings people to and from those campgrounds or RV parks to the festival. So we, like I said, we got about 125 vendors, and then we have a lot of those are food vendors. So you can come and bring the family and bring your friends and have everything all there. We got fresh spring water available for free for people, all throughout the site. And so, you know, you can just bring yourself and, a tent or a RV or a van and you'll be all set. We got, you know, run 4 stages and 60-something bands, so there's always something going on.
0: Incredible. It sounds like you've got people well taken care of. So to our listeners, if anybody is interested in attending Salmon Fest this year, you can go to salmonfestalaska.org. You can see the full lineup, and there's also a schedule of events that's now posted on there. You can buy your tickets. You can get your camping. I think you can even check out merch on there, and then there's contact info as well. So if you have any further questions, I'm sure that you can reach out, and they'd be happy to answer your questions for you. And yeah, David, it's wonderful to have you on the show, and I know we're gonna have a chat with Roland Roberts, I think, on Thursday, and we're gonna see if we can chat with another band or two before the event actually happens. And then on Friday, we're going to give away a pair of tickets, so if any listeners there want to attend this amazing festival, then make sure you stay tuned. And yeah, thank you so much. Oh, go ahead, David.
1: Yeah, excellent, and good luck to the ticket winner, because we are on pace for a sellout, likely this week. So whoever gets that's going to be looking good.
0: Fantastic. All right, and I'm going to play a couple tracks from some artists who are playing at the festival. I'm going to start with Daniel Donato here, and Blame the Train. This is a live version from Live at the Ryman, which is awesome. So, and that's the caliber of artists you guys are bringing up. So check it out, and thank you again, David. We'll talk to you soon.
1: Right on, Patrick. Thanks so much for having me.
0: All right, cheers. Here's Blame the Train by Daniel Donato.

0: All right, that's Trampled by Turtles with the legendary Jeff Tweedy from Wilco joining them. That song is called Love is Everywhere, Beware. And we also heard Blackwater Railroad Company with Res Blues and Daniel Donato with Blame the Train live at the Ryman. And all three of those artists, Trampled by Turtles, Blackwater Railroad Company, and Daniel Donato, will all be performing live at Salmon Fest at the Kenai Peninsula Fairgrounds in Alaska on July 31st to August 2nd. And if you want to win tickets to that show, you got to be listening on Friday. And if you don't want to take your chances, you should probably buy your tickets very soon because, as David said, as we were just interviewing him there, this is expected to sell out. And there are not many tickets left, not many campsites left. So get on it if you want to check out that amazing festival. All right, you're listening to Neon Country. I'm Patrick Jacobson, and this is Indigenous Radio Shone FM, the beat of a different drummer. And I'll be back right after this message.
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2: 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We've grown with the communities we operate in, investing in housing, hospitality, and commercial ventures that reflect our commitment to partnership, reconciliation, and creating prosperity for generations.
0: And I sure do appreciate all of the support we get from Northern Vision Development for this show. Thank you to everybody over there for continuing to promote Neon Country. All right, right now I've got the latest from Brad Paisley. This is This Town Ain't Small Enough. Here it is on Neon Country.

There's Kacey Musgraves. That's Dry Spell from her new Middle of Nowhere LP. We also heard Madison Hughes with Reed Houghton in there doing Almost Don't. And Brad Paisley started off that set with This Town Ain't Small Enough. You're tuned in to Neon Country on Indigenous Radio, Shone FM, the beat of a different drummer. My name's Patrick Jacobson, and it's been great being here with you today. I've got time for just a few more tunes here, and I'd like to start that with Lainey Wilson and a little help from John Mayer. This is Phone Keys Wallet. Here it is on Shone FM.

0: All right, that's Jordan Davis and Turn This Truck Around. And we also listened to Megan Patrick in there with Safe Place to Break. And we had Lainey Wilson with a little help from John Mayer on guitar singing Phone Keys Wallet. Well, that's it for me on Neon Country. I will be back in here tomorrow at 1 o'clock. My name is Patrick Jacobson, and you've got it tuned to Indigenous Radio, Shone FM, the beat of a different drummer. And don't change it. We got the news coming up, and then William Carlick's going to take over and play all your favorite classic rock hits on the Drive Home show for your afternoon commute.
1: From the National Newsroom of the Canadian Press, I'm Jason White. Prime Minister Mark Carney says Canada and the U.S. will ramp up trade talks.
2: I spoke with President Trump earlier this morning. We agreed to intensify negotiations in the coming weeks.
1: The news comes after the Trump administration said it would hammer a wide range of Canadian products with new 50% tariffs starting next month. As Canadian press reporter Kelly Malone explains from Washington, a lot of experts think the U.S. is trying to ramp up pressure on Canada.
3: It is more likely to bring concessions to the table as those negotiations continue. United States Trade Representative Jameson Greer said today that sometimes you have to make tough trade decisions. He didn't specifically say tariffs, but he said trade actions to get a stronger position at the negotiating table.
1: Trump told reporters in the Oval Office today, Canada needs the United States to survive. Meanwhile, Ontario Premier Doug Ford says he wants more support from the other provinces when it comes to standing up to Trump's tariffs. Ford says Canada can dismantle the U.S. if the provinces work together.
4: It can't always be Ontario. It has to be a Team Canada approach. And that's my message to my great friends, my premier friends, that we have to be united.
1: The premiers are meeting in PEI, and the prime minister joined them virtually today. Carney was added to the agenda after Trump's latest tariff threat. Early estimates suggest Northern Ontario wildfires have torched more of the province's forest than any previous year on record. Scientists have warned of a new era of extreme wildfire activity in Canada. Fossil fuel-driven climate change contributes to longer wildfire seasons with more frequent stretches of heat and drought. Sobeys parent company says it will stop limiting competing businesses operating at specific locations. Grocers and other retailers have been criticized for using so-called restrictive covenants to prevent rivals opening stores on their former sites after they move away. Empire announced the change after the Competition Bureau broadened its investigation into Empire's use of property controls. A salmonella outbreak from contaminated pistachios is over. But a ban on Iranian pistachios and pistachio-containing products remains.
5: The outbreak started in March of 2025 and lasted more than a year, with the final reported sicknesses in May. It involved 200 lab-confirmed cases of salmonella in six provinces, with the most in Quebec and Ontario. The Public Health Agency of Canada says 26 people were hospitalized and there were no reported deaths. The Canadian Food Inspection Agency continues to ban imports of pistachios and pistachio-containing products from Iran, which was identified as the source of the salmonella contamination. Lisa Laporte, The Canadian Press, Toronto.
1: This is The Canadian Press. In sports, Sean Lemon is back with the Toronto Argonauts. Argos have signed the veteran defensive lineman for his third stint with the franchise. He won the Grey Cup in Toronto in 2017. The well-traveled Lemon's previously been suspended for betting on games and violating the CFL's drug policy. Canadian forward Jordan Heidema has ruptured a ligament in her left leg and will miss the rest of the National Women's Soccer League season. The 25-year-old from Chilliwack, BC, was hurt in Chicago Stars FC's loss to Angel City FC on Saturday. Canada is sending a star-studded team to Glasgow, Scotland for the Commonwealth Games. Olympic champions and medalists in athletics, swimming, and weightlifting are among Canada's 149 athletes to compete, including four-time Olympic gymnast Ellie Black of Halifax.
6: For me, it was like another bridge back into building for the Olympic Games.
1: Glasgow stepped in to host the Commonwealth Games when the Australian state of Victoria pulled out over ballooning costs. From the Canadian Press, I'm Jason White.
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knows? Brian Adams, our Canadian singer from Vancouver, and we can use that as a Shone FM Drive Home anthem, 51st State. And for those of you tuned in for this Tuesday, July 21st, just think back, 21st. Doesn't that ring a bell? Like June 21st, longest day of the year? Well, I guess we're going to still enjoy our beautiful sunny weather.

That's Rico Kasich. Don't let go. Yes, don't let go of this Shone FM station because we're going to be playing the best songs you're going to ever hear in the city of Whitehorse, Yukon, for the next couple of hours. And coming up next is a request for Sweet 16 by Billy Idol.

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Paul McCartney and Wings, Let Me Roll It. Yes, Let Me Roll It here on Shone FM for you, the listeners out there in Radioland. And before that, we heard Deep Purple, Smoke on the Water. And I'm so glad that all we have is clear skies and nice and warm at plus 23. And for the requests that are already played, there was one I missed. And the reason I missed it was because it was in my message and I didn't bother to check it at that particular time. And the message was sent to my daughter, who at that time was flying across the country somewhere in a jet plane. And she texted me that somebody had texted her and asked her to get me to play a song by REO Speedwagon. And that message definitely got lost, but I dug it back up, and here it is. I'm going to start it off with Jay Giles, Must Have Got Lost. That's the message. And the song that I'm going to play for the listener who phoned in or asked for that song on June 29th at 3:55, it'll be REO Speedwagon, Roll With the Changes, after this song.

That was by request, a little bit late, but at least we'll still be able to play it. That's better coming on at you today on July 21st. Another request that I got today. Somebody wanted me to play a song for them, officially in the Waterboys.

That's Fisherman Blues by the Waterboys for all of you out like me, went out there with nice new lures, expecting to get some fresh fish for supper, and didn't even get a bite. The only thing I got bit by was black flies. Yes, they're out, and get ready.

That was Led Zeppelin, Going to California. You're listening to William Carlicker on Drive Home Show. Hope you're having a good afternoon. And talking about the flies that are out there when you're busy outdoors doing building and fixing things in that nice hot weather, they're also biting. And the thing, once you get bit, you're itchy for a while. And I don't know if this song was made because of that, but it's Ichiku Park, Small Faces.

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That was Jackson Browne, Running on Empty. And before that, we heard Steve Miller Band, Take the Money and Run. I'm looking at our time here at Shona FM. It's 3:51, and we're getting close to the top of the hour where we will be listening to the national news. And taking us closer there is John Mellencamp, Small Town. I wonder if our city of Whitehorse is considered a small town with all the traffic we have.

0: From the National Newsroom of the Canadian Press, I'm Jason White. Canada will no longer celebrate the opening of the Gordie Howe International Bridge with the United States. The federal government says it would be inappropriate to go ahead with the plans after U.S. President Donald Trump's latest tariff threat. Trump said yesterday he'll hit a wide range of Canadian products with 50% tariffs starting next month. A Canada-only bridge celebration is now set for Friday. The bridge is still set to open next Monday. Prime Minister Mark Carney has met virtually with the country's premiers after the U.S. announced increased tariffs on Canadian goods. British Columbia Premier David Eby says he supports Carney and his team working with the premiers to identify where reciprocal tariffs could be imposed on the U.S.
1: If any retaliatory response is undertaken, we need to make sure that it has a proportionate impact across the country, all of us shouldering some of the burden.
0: The premiers are in PEI for their annual Council of the Federation meeting. Carney was added to today's agenda and is still expected to attend in person later in the week. The Retail Council of Canada says it wants the Prime Minister to think twice if he is considering retaliatory tariffs on the U.S. Vice President Matt Poirier says it could hurt Canadian consumers if Mark Carney uses that approach.
2: It just drives up prices automatically for Canadians. And where inflation's at, and given the current economic and trade uncertainty, and Canadians are stretched thin, we don't need to self-impose more costs on the consumer through defensive tariffs.
0: Trump's latest tariff threat targets a range of Canadian goods, including hockey sticks, dairy products, and cement. The premiers of nine provinces have announced they're removing major barriers to interprovincial sales of alcohol. Provincial rules will be changed to allow brewers and distillers to sell alcohol directly to consumers, regardless of jurisdiction. British Columbia firefighters say their use of a drone to ignite a controlled burn while fighting an active wildfire is a Canadian first. The BC Wildfire Service says the drone triggered a controlled burn on the south flank of a wildfire near Boston Bar, BC, in an attempt to contain the blaze. Vehicle thefts are trending down across much of the country, but the overwhelming majority of Canadians still feel their vehicle's anti-theft technology is not as robust as it could be. An Angus Reid survey commissioned by Equité Association found nearly 80% of Canadians feel their vehicles are or could be vulnerable to thieves. That did not surprise Equité's Brian Gast.
3: It didn't surprise me that there was a Canadians were feeling vulnerable to the security of vehicles, but how low that satisfaction was, was definitely an indicator.
0: He says the rapid advance in the technology exploited by thieves means it's no longer good enough to simply lock your car. This is the Canadian Press. In sports, nearly $80,000 has been raised to return to India the body of the other driver killed in a crash with Saskatchewan Rough Riders linebacker Jaden Dulkey. RCMP say Dulkey was driving the wrong way with alcohol and cannabis in his SUV. He also died at the scene. Sean Lemon is once again a Toronto Argonaut. It's the veteran defensive lineman's third stint with the CFL club. Lionel Messi's returned to Argentina for a few days of rest after the World Cup final loss to Spain. Messi will miss Saturday's Inter-Miami game in Montreal. Canada is sending a star-studded team to the Commonwealth Games in Glasgow, Scotland. Four-time Olympic gymnast Ellie Black of Halifax says the Commonwealth Games are an important step on the road to the 2028 Olympics.
4: It's an exciting competition. Commonwealth is always like a really good stepping stone and development tool.
0: 10 sports are on the menu in Glasgow's scaled-down version of the Commonwealth Games. From the Canadian Press, I'm Jason White.

That's the Who. I can see for miles and miles and miles. I guess if you're sitting right now on top of Grey Mountain by that tower, you probably could say that you can see for miles and miles because it's so clear out and it's beautiful.

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4: It's July 21st, and today in 1984, ZZ Top is top 10 with Legs. Guitarist Billy Gibbons said he was inspired to write the song when he was driving in Los Angeles in a rainstorm and saw a girl on the side of the road with a great pair of legs. Billy decided to turn around and pick her up, but by the time he got there, she was gone. And who was that girl who disappeared on Billy and his 3-foot beard? Any girl on two legs. July 21st, 1990, Roger Waters stages a live performance of Pink Floyd's The Wall at the Berlin Wall. Originally, when Roger asked Eric Clapton, Peter Gabriel, and Bruce Springsteen to join him, they all turned him down. But who needs talent like that when you have Cyndi Lauper? Well, if you think that's bad, you should hear Roger Waters do She Bop. More tomorrow. See you then.

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1: This is Stuart Cardinal Bunnell with the Shonet M News for Tuesday, July 21st. The city of Whitehorse is paving the intersection at Summit Road and Roundell Road this week. In a media release, the city announced that the transit stops on Sunset Drive North will be closed while crews conduct the work, and that buses will detour up Hillcrest Drive and around Park Lane before returning down Hillcrest Drive. According to the release, the intersection at Sunset Drive North and Roundell Road will be closed for one day between Friday, July 24th and Tuesday, July 28th. The city says that it will give at least one day's notice once the exact date is known. During the paving work, motorists are reminded to follow traffic detours and construction control signage and asked not to park on the road or near the intersection. Those needing to park in the area are asked to use designated off-street and alternate parking areas while the work is being completed. For more information, contact Engineering Services at 668-8305 or by email at engineering@whitehorse.ca. In related news, the city of Whitehorse is conducting routine water system testing in Whistlebend on the night of July 22nd and the morning of July 23rd. In a media release, the city says that crews will be operating water valves located between roadways throughout the neighborhood and asks residents to use caution when traveling through the area. According to the release, the city says that work will be completed overnight when water usage is at its lowest and that water service will not be interrupted during the testing. Whitehorse RCMP is asking for public assistance in locating a man who was reported missing on Saturday. In a media release, police say that 20-year-old Sabir Noor was last seen in Whitehorse on June 17th. According to the release, Noor is described as 5 feet 10 inches tall, with a thin build, dark complexion, black hair, and brown eyes. Anyone with information on Noor's whereabouts is urged to contact their local police detachment or Crime Stoppers at 1-800-222-8477 to remain anonymous. Yukon RCMP has shared information about an Amber Alert that originated in Alberta. In the release, police say they are looking for assistance in locating 6-year-old Lanikai Morrison and 4-year-old Carl Morrison, both of whom went missing earlier this month. The release says that both children are believed to be with Lanikai's mother, Krista Morrison, and Carl's father, Daniel Ludwig. According to the latest update from Alberta RCMP, the four may be traveling in a red 2006 Ford F-150 or a mobile home. The release says that Lanikai has a slight build, long light brown hair and brown eyes, and that Carl has blonde hair. Krista Morrison is described as 5 feet 8 inches tall, with a medium build, long dark brown hair, and brown eyes. Daniel Ludwig is described as 5 feet 11 inches, with a large build and brown hair and eyes. According to the release, Ludwig and Morrison are both wanted for abduction in contravention of a custody or parenting order. Anyone with information is urged to contact their local police detachment or to call Crime Stoppers at 1-800-222-8477 to remain anonymous. The Senate Committee on Indigenous Peoples is highlighting the strengths of young First Nations, Métis, and Inuit leaders from across the country. In a media release, the committee says that it is accepting applications for the next edition of Voices of Youth Indigenous Leaders until July 31st. According to the release, Indigenous youth leaders aged 18 to 35 are invited to share their leadership experiences and ideas with senators during a 3-day trip to Ottawa in October. Applications can be submitted through the Senate of Canada website as either a 500-word written submission or a digital creative submission accompanied by a short statement. To learn more about Voices of Youth Indigenous Leaders, visit sendcanada.ca. That's the Shonet M News for Tuesday, July 21st. 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

0: That was a band called Uriah Heep. We're going way back, and one of the songs that they came out with, Stealing. And you're listening to William Carlick here on Drive Home Show. Our time is 4:36, hour two of this Tuesday edition.
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That was Boston, more than a feeling, taking us closer to our two top of the hour world here in National News, but also taking us close there is Derek and the Dominoes with the Layla. And this particular band was actually Eric Clapton. And he was one of the good guitar players back in the day with another really good one on this particular song.

There you have it, Derek and the Dominoes, all 7 minutes and 4 seconds of the classic rock going way back. First time I heard it was 1972. I hate to admit that, but I still enjoy it. And that was the two top guitars of the time, Eric Clapton and Duane Allman. And for those of you who wonder about Layla, where that name came from, it's kind of like Arabic. It's the name of beauty and mystery. Just similar to Three Doors Down and Kryptonite.

0: From the National Newsroom of the Canadian Press, I'm Don Mitchell. Ontario Premier Doug Ford is calling on Prime Minister Mark Carney to hit the U.S. as hard as Ottawa can if President Donald Trump follows through on his latest tariff threat. Ford taking time during the Premier's conference in Prince Edward Island today to reiterate to reporters past sentiments that he's tired of Washington's bullying.
1: I'm tired of the bully trying to take our lunch money all the time. We always seem to be on our back heels. We need to be on the offense, not constantly on the defense with President Trump. We need to stand up to the bully, and we need to hit him tariff to tariff.
0: The U.S. announced late yesterday a plan to impose a 50% tariff on multiple Canadian goods, ranging from honey to hockey sticks, starting in 30 days. Meanwhile, a number of trade barriers connected with the interprovincial sales of alcohols appear to be on their way out. The premiers of nine provinces say they are on board.